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A lightning storm, it hit us and made the cattle run. 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
4: Well, it doesn't matter much what part of the country you happen to be in right now, because no matter where you are, it's a darn good bet that the jukebox in the little place down the street has at least one recording on it by tonight's guest. He's a mighty popular guy right now and deserves every bit of his popularity. So, folks, let's get him out here right now. The old lovesick blues boy, Hank Williams. Here he is. Hank, we haven't seen much of you lately, buddy. Of course, that means you've been out on some personal appearances. And then, do you mind telling us where you've been?
5: Be glad to. Been traveling around, meeting a lot of the folks, mostly out in the West, Texas, Oklahoma, and Louisiana.
4: Good people down in there.
5: Fine.
4: Well, sir, now that we've got you hogtied here, Hank, how about singing us that new one of yours that's going so big all over the country called I Just Don't Like This Kind of Living?
5: Appreciate it. You'd like it.

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time back. They lived down the road from us in a shack just like our shack. 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
1: That was Bob Dylan. Just one man doing all that. Playing the mouth harp and the guitar. Because when you do this, you have to wear a little sort of what another person might call a necklace.
2: Yeah.
1: And then it's got joints so that you can bring the mouth harp up to where you can reach it to play it. And Bob Dylan is, well, you must be 20 years old now, aren't
2: yeah,
1: you?
2: Yeah, I'm almost 20.
1: Are you?
2: Yeah, 20. I'm 20.
1: When I first heard Bob Dylan was, I think, about 3 years ago in Minneapolis. And at that time, you were thinking of being a rock and roll singer, weren't you?
2: Well, at that time, I just started doing nothing. I was there.
1: You were studying.
2: I was working, I guess. I was making pretend I was going to school out there. I'd just come there from South Dakota. That was about 3 years ago.
1: Yeah.
2: Yeah. I'd come there from Sioux Falls. And that was only about the place. You didn't have to go too far to find the Mississippi River. It runs right through the town, you know.
1: So. You've been singing, you've sung now at Gertie's here in town. And have you sung at any of the coffee houses?
2: Yeah, I've sung at Gaslight. That was a long time ago, though. I used to play down the Wah, too. You know, you ever know where that place is?
1: Yeah, I didn't know you sang
2: there. Yeah, I sang down there during the afternoons.
1: Mm.
2: Played my harmonica for this guy there who was singing. He used to give me $1. Play every day with him from 2 o'clock in the afternoon until 8:30 at night. He gave me $1 plus
1: wow.
2: a cheeseburger.
1: Thin one or a thick one?
2: I didn't much tell in those days.
1: Well, whatever got you off rock and roll and on to folk music?
2: Well, I never really got on to this. They were just sort of, I don't know, I wasn't calling it anything then, you know. I wasn't really singing rock and roll. Yeah, I was singing Muddy Waters songs, and I was writing songs, and I was singing Woody Guthrie songs. And I also sung Hank Williams songs and Johnny Cash, I think.
1: Yeah, I think the ones that I heard were couple of Johnny Cash songs.
2: Cause yeah, this one I just sung for is Hank Williams.
1: It's a nice song, too.
2: Lonesome Whistle.
1: Heartbreaking.
2: Yeah.
1: And you've been writing songs as long as you've been singing, huh?
2: Well, I guess you could say that. Are these... these are French ones, huh?
1: No, they're healthy cigarettes.
2: Yeah.
1: They're healthy because I got a long filter and no tobacco.
2: That's kind of neat.
1: And now you're doing a record for Columbia.
2: Yeah, I made it already. It's coming out next month. Or not next, yeah. It's coming out in March.
1: And what's it going to be called?
2: Bob Dylan, I think.
1: That's a novel title for a record.
2: Yeah, it's pretty strange.
1: Yeah. And, this is one of the quickest rises in folk music, wouldn't you say?
2: Yeah, but I really don't think to myself as in a folk singer thing, because I don't really much play across the country at any of these places. You know, I don't put, I'm not on a circuit or anything like those other folk singers. So I play once in a while, you know. But I don't know, I like more than just folk music too, and I sing more than just folk music. I mean, as such, like people label just folk music, well, you know, I like folk music as Hobart Smith stuff and that, but I don't sing much of that, and when I do, it's probably a modified version of something, not a modified version, I don't know how to explain it, it's just that there's more to it, I think, old type jazz things, you know, Jelly Roll Morton, you know, and stuff like that.
1: Well, what I would like is for you to sing some songs, you know, from different parts of your short history.
2: Sure, yeah,
1: because
2: you're
1: only 20 now.
2: Yeah, okay. Let's see, I'm looking for one.
1: He has I gather, a small part of his repertoire pasted to his guitar.
2: Well, this is, no, actually I don't even know some of these songs, this list I put on because other people got it on, you know, and I copy the best songs I could find on here from other guitar players' lists. So I don't know a lot of these.

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3: Hey there, Grand County. This is JP from Grand County Weather giving you your forecast for Thursday, July 16th. After some isolated storms yesterday prompted the issuance of a special weather statement for just south of Granby for half-inch hail and 40-mile-per-hour winds, we will be seeing a rise of chances of showers and storms this afternoon once again. Those same isolated storms that were moving pretty slow yesterday also dropped an inch and a half of rain over Willow Creek Pass, which makes it about 10% of the way through its drought. To put it in context, that is how deep we are into this drought across the entire county and across much of the western slope. So we need literal buckets of rain to be falling across the entire county through the end of the summer for us to really recover from this drought. Today may help with the better chance of some scattered shower and storm activity, and then we will be dropping off just a little bit over the next 2 days and chances of showers and storms. But those storms are predicted to return by later this weekend, going into next week. And going into next week, we could even see dew points rising into the 50s. Those kinds of dew points only get around here maybe a handful of days per year, so that is really hammering home just how much moisture from that monsoonal flow we will be dealing with next week. Hopefully that provides ample moisture and precipitation across the entire county, but we could also be looking at some lightning as well as small hail and some gusty winds as some additional hazards going into next week. So over the next few days, keep an eye on the skies. We will still have chances of showers and storms, a little bit more scattered in activity today as compared to isolated for yesterday and then into tomorrow and into Saturday. But there will still be chances of showers and storms, so keep an eye on the skies. And always check out my Facebook page, Grand County Weather, for latest updates, or you can tune to my show every Sunday from 3 to 5 p.m.

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As I write this letter, here's hoping. Yes, hoping you're thinking of me. Because my time's about up, doll. So long until I'll be home to start serving you.

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Thursday night, you found yourself leaving planet Earth a little late tonight. We're doing a little training, so you're going to get voices from all the new DJs and all the new music. 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I'm excited for the night. You're going to hear some good voices and some good music. But we're going to get you started with, I don't know, this kind of EDM background music. What do you think? You like it?

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Hey there, Grand County. This is JP from Grand County Weather giving you your forecast for Thursday, July 16th. After some isolated storms yesterday prompted the issuance of a special weather statement for just south of Granby for half-inch hail and 40-mile-per-hour winds, we will be seeing a rise of chances of showers and storms this afternoon once again. Those same isolated storms that were moving pretty slow yesterday also dropped an inch and a half of rain over Willow Creek Pass, which makes it about 10% of the way through its drought. To put it in context, that is how deep we are into this drought across the entire county and across much of the western slope. So we need literal buckets of rain to be falling across the entire county through the end of the summer for us to really recover from this drought. Today may help with a better chance of some scattered shower and storm activity, and then we will be dropping off just a little bit over the next 2 days in chances of showers and storms. Those storms are predicted to return by later this weekend, going into next week. And going into next week, we could even see dew points rising into the 50s. Those kinds of dew points only get around here maybe a handful of days per year, so that is really hammering home just how much moisture from that monsoonal flow we will be dealing with next week. Hopefully that provides ample moisture and precipitation across the entire county, but we could also be looking at some lightning as well as small hail and some gusty winds as some additional hazards going into next week. So over the next few days, keep an eye on the skies. We will still have chances of showers and storms, a little bit more scattered in activity today as compared to isolated for yesterday and then into tomorrow and into Saturday. But there will still be chances of showers and storms, so keep an eye on the skies. And always check out my Facebook page, Grand County Weather, for latest updates, or you can tune to my show every Sunday from 3 to 5 p.m.

0: You guys were just listening to Deep Inside by Hard Drive. And then we followed up with I Got a Love for You by Jamanda, which is also my sister's group from the 90s. And then I had to follow back up with another song by my sister and her group, Jamanda. I Like It.
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0: Hey, KFFR, we have a new DJ in the studio with me right now, DJ R&D.
3: Good evening.
0: Hey, this is your first night. We both are in training.
3: We are. A lot to learn.
0: Yeah, let's talk about DJ R&D. R&D, what does that mean?
3: Technically, my name is Rod Durham, so that's the R and the D. The N, kind of a play on research and development, which is kind of what I'm all about, getting deep into different genres of music and trying to introduce myself and everybody else into new sounds.
0: Awesome, and you are local as well. We had spent many times at some of our local restaurants enjoying red wine and tequila.
3: We have. It's an interesting mix, but it does work. So
0: nice. You're gonna play a few songs for us next, and what do you got on tap for tonight?
3: Yeah, tonight I think I'm gonna introduce the listeners to some instrumental jazz, some instrumental funk, especially coming from down under in Australia. So excited to fill the airwaves with some new sounds.
0: Awesome. Let's turn this mic over to DJ R&D for some smooth jazz from down under.

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5: All right, we are back. DJ R&D, still working on the name, but we'll go with that for now. Previous songs. Last song was Booger's Bounce of Joy by Karate Boogaloo. It's a mouthful. And before that, New Ferrari by Surprise Chef, both out of Australia. So bringing a little of the Down Under to Grand County. Continuing with our training tonight, I'm going to pass it over to Allie, who we are in the booth trying to figure out some DJ names, so we'll let her decide at the end, but welcome Allie to the airwaves. Hello.
6: 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How are you?
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6: 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So we're going to go with light wave music and things that are going to bring uplifting, happy vibes and maybe set the tone for a little spiritual exploration.
5: All right. We will get that started. 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
6: I'm going to carry on with our Australia vibes and give you a little Xavier Rudd.

previously you heard a little Xavier Rudd. That was Spirit Bird off of, or Follow the Sun off of the album Spirit Bird, released in 2012. If you are a fan, he's currently touring Europe and Australia. And then following that was Yaima, and that song was Gajumara, or Gajumaru, and that actually means trees that walk. It's Japanese. Up next, we will be having another DJ in training, Mr. DJ Paul, and we'll come back and introduce him.

0: So that was Ajit, When She Rises, and it features artist Woven Kin and Aisling Irwin on harp and vocals. When asked, Ajit says, "The song is about mourning and going through the cool darkness of life's shadows and trusting the mysterious twists and turns, the rises and falls that we meet." This is from the album Lunar, produced in 2022.
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2: Pink Cakes está ofreciendo productos de repostería elaborados desde cero para celebraciones como cumpleaños, bodas, quinceañeras y más. 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
0: So to all the listeners out there, thank you for tuning in our training session. Your next DJ in training is DJ Carlos. So welcome, DJ Carlos.
3: Hello, Allie. Thank you. I really enjoyed your set. Very relaxing and nice music.
0: Dropping it down a little bit, taking it down out of the groove and out of the soul and back into just kind of peaceful harmony. So tell us a little bit about yourself and what you're going to be doing with KFFR.
3: Okay, I'm DJ Carlos. I'm from Texas, but I also spend an awful lot of time here in Grand County. I was asked to explain the DJ Carlos thing. It comes from an embarrassing episode, I suppose, at the Austin City Limits Festival in Austin, Texas, where I was partying, I guess, pretty heavily, and developed this odd alter ego called Carlos, which was topped off by me wearing a Mexican wrestling mask for most of the show. So I think that's all anybody else needs to know about DJ Carlos.
0: I feel like there's a lot more to that story, and maybe as people are listening to DJ Carlos in the future, you might also find out the inside scoop. It'd
3: be cool if they wore a wrestling mask while they listened. All right, I'm going to play one of my very, very favorite bands and one of my very favorite songs. See if you can guess this one in 3 seconds.

0: The time is 10:02. This is KFFR Winter Park and KWTR in Fraser, Colorado. I'm going to tell you what I just played there. That was our executive director, Ryan Wilson, tells me that there's been a dearth, an unfortunate dearth in Cajun and Zydeco music here on the station. So I'm going to try to crank that up a little bit on my shifts. What you just heard was Bojack, and that was called the Bojack Boogie. And before that, we heard a band that appeared recently at the Blues at the Top Festival, which I just really enjoyed. They knocked me out. It was the Wood Brothers, and the song was called Witness. And before that, started off with my guys, the Allman Brothers Band, and Ain't Wasting Time No More.
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0: 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Peking what? 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
0: Let's get into it.
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0: Fraser Valley Library brings in Tyson Arnold presenting Paleontology versus Archaeology in a hands-on kids program from 10 a.m. to 5 p.m.
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0: The Hot Sulphur Springs Library holds Friday in the Stacks from 2 to 3:30 with the theme Pearler Bead Fireworks and Friendship Bracelets.
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0: Friday the 17th teaches kids new skills, has a peaceful protest, and celebrates with comedy and stories in the sky.
1: Casey Rose of Grand County Public Health presents the Elevated Uncrustable, teaching kids how to make healthier snacks from 1 to 2 at the Granby Library.
0: The Headwater Center puts tween problem-solving skills to the test in their Kids Learning Lab 2.0 with real engineering challenges from 1 to 3.
1: The nonpartisan Good Trouble Lives On Peaceful Protest takes place at the Safeway intersection from 4 to 6 in the afternoon with honking horns, waving, and signs.
0: The parking garage in Winter Park will have a Celebrate Colorado rooftop party alongside the drone show Stories in the Sky going from 5 to 9:30 in the evening with a live musician lineup filling the air with tunes.
1: Meanwhile, Rendezvous Event Center presents the America 250 Colorado 150 Drone Show Viewing Party from 6 to 10 in the evening with bites, drinks, music, and more.
0: Devil's Craft brings in DJ Al Your Pal for a meet and greet in the mountains from 6 to midnight for their Jazz Fest pre-party.
1: And from 6:30 to 8:30, 20 Minutes of Truth presents Mike E. Winfield performing for the Jazz Fest comedy show at Devil's Craft.
0: Saturday the 18th lives outdoors with a race, boat tours, yoga, and a photography book alongside some Winter Park jazz.
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0: Devil's Craft presents their Jazz Fest all-white party hosted by DJ Al Your Pal, with the fun going from 9 till midnight.
1: Sunday the 19th has a 5K bike race, live music, and 2 jazzy DJs.
0: Granby Ranch holds their Nature's Way Downhill 5K all day at the ski resort, while Osborne and Key play on the patio from 11 a.m. to 2 p.m.
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0: Devil's Craft and DJ Al Your Pal close out the Jazz Fest with an after party accompanied by DJ Kimani from 9 till midnight.
1: This weekend looks to nature and tunes to fill the air. That was your community calendar. I'm DJ C-Ray.
0: And I'm DJ Queen Bee, saying,
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Event listings and other information is on our social media and at devilscraftwinterpark.com.

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1: This is David McKnight with another tragic story. This one time, my buddy's brother-in-law pulled out hot coals out of the stove and thought, hey, why not dump these straight into a plastic bucket? He placed it lovingly on a wooden deck next to 5 cords of firewood, like he was building a campfire on purpose. Guess how that turned out? When disaster strikes, we're there when you need us.
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Keep it green.

0: 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Well, that's good enough for me.
1: 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You're the priest of the choir. You bow down on the sheet, but your teeth have been wired.

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salvation is a creation of the devil, a rebel. I'm bringing food to the people like a widow, bringing flowers to a grave in the middle of the city. Isolation is a riddle, to be surrounded by a million other people, but feel alone like a tree in the desert, dried up like the skin of a lizard, but full of color like the spots of a leopard. Drum and bass pull me in like a shepherd.

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We'll put them on the wall when you come home. 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

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Wake up, wake up, wake up, wake up, wake up.

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Cozy for some bedtime stories.

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1: 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We operate several facilities, including Pole Creek Golf Club and Bistro 28, the Fraser Valley Sports Complex, Icebox Ice Rink, the Grand Park Community Rec Center, and under a lease agreement, the Foundry Cinema and Bowl. We are excited to announce that Fraser Valley Recreation District was recently recognized as the J. Evan Goulding Special District of the Year by the Colorado Special Districts Association. We would love to see our locals participating in all that the Rec District offers.

Didn't mean to run off there. I got hung up back there. I'd like to do a new song for you. This is a song that Rodney Crowell wrote called Till I Gain Control Again. All right, we'll do that one too. Just like the sun over the mountaintop,

0: till I can gain control again.
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It's time for the Grand County Fishing Report. Hot summer temps and frequent afternoon thunderstorms has been the weather pattern this past week, and we expect this to continue. Fishing has remained very good. Lake Granby is the premier fisher for the area and is consistently producing excellent numbers of lake trout. Get out on the water and enjoy. Lake Granby. Stillwater boat ramp is open 6 a.m. to 8 p.m. Docks are in. Sunset ramp is closed. Water temperatures are in the mid-60s. Water level is at 28.5 feet below full. Lake trout fishing remains excellent. Small, dark-colored tube jigs have been the hot lure choice. Grand Lake. Boat ramps are open 6 a.m. to 8 p.m. Fishing for all species is fair. Fish early for the best action. The rocky area along the town docks, fished with MEP spinners, has been working for rainbows and browns. Fraser River at Winter Park is flowing at 10 CFS. Good action for rainbow trout and cutthroat trout. Dry dropper rig with a small chubby Chernobyl and mole fly has been a good pattern. It's the time of the year to start paying attention to the water temp and check for those voluntary closures. That concludes today's report. Good luck out there, anglers. 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

I'ma do it.

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century a new rival, friendly fascism. Regrettably, millions will die as before. But just think of the tremendous selection and savings you'll gain. Of course, the loss of freedom and democracy are tragedies, I know. But consider the entertainment value contained within. To remind you, it is you, the people, who have mandated this course of our fate.

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1: It's time for the Grand County Fishing Report. Hot summer temps and frequent afternoon thunderstorms has been the weather pattern this past week, and we expect this to continue. Fishing has remained very good. Lake Granby is the premier fishery for the area and is consistently producing excellent numbers of lake trout. Get out on the water and enjoy. Lake Granby. Stillwater Boat Ramp is open 6 a.m. to 8 p.m. Docks are in. Sunset Ramp is closed. Water temperatures are in the mid-60s. Water level is at 28.5 feet below full. Lake trout fishing remains excellent. Small, dark-colored tube jigs have been the hot lure choice. Grand Lake. Boat ramps are open 6 a.m. to 8 p.m. Fishing for all species is fair. Fish early for the best action. The rocky area along the town docks, fished with MEP spinners, has been working for rainbows and browns. Fraser River at Winter Park is flowing at 10 CFS. Good action for rainbow trout and cutthroat trout. Dry dropper rig with a small chubby Chernobyl and molefly has been a good pattern. It's the time of the year to start paying attention to the water temp and check for those voluntary closures. That concludes today's report. Good luck out there, anglers. The Fishing Report is sponsored by Fishing with Bernie Guide Service. 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
1: But most importantly, addressing this crisis of election security demands that Congress must pass the Save America Act. How easy is that to do unless you want to cheat?
0: In a primetime address, President Trump calls on Congress again to overhaul U.S. elections by passing a law that could disenfranchise millions of eligible voters. Trump's call came after he accused China of election meddling. Critics are accusing him of spreading lies about the U.S. election system ahead of the midterms. Then Secretary of State Marco Rubio and White House advisor Stephen Miller are pushing for a global crackdown on leftist organizations.
2: This is a fatal cancer to civilization. And the greatest risk that we have is that our institutions have grown too soft and too cowardly to be able to defend themselves against a mortal threat.
0: Plus, we go to Houston, Texas, where hundreds gathered Thursday for a public viewing of the body of Lorenzo Salgado Araujo, the Mexican father shot and killed by an ICE agent last week. And we look at calls to boycott Christopher Nolan's blockbuster new film, The Odyssey, because part of it was filmed in Western Sahara, land occupied by Morocco for the past half century. We'll speak with a Sahrawi filmmaker. All that and more coming up. Welcome to Democracy Now!, democracynow.org, The War and Peace Report. I'm Amy Goodman. Iran's government says at least 8 people were killed as the U.S. carried out a 6th straight day of attacks. Targets included a railway station, 6 bridges, and other civilian infrastructure. Iran's energy ministry is calling on citizens to reduce their electricity use after Iran's energy grid came under attack despite sweltering summer heat with temperatures well into triple digits. In another bombing, the U.S. struck near a children's cancer hospital in the southwestern city of Ahvaz. The attack sparked the panicked evacuation of more than 200 people, including young patients undergoing chemotherapy. In response, Iran claimed a 13th wave of retaliatory strikes against U.S. bases. Missile and drone attacks were reported in Bahrain, Jordan, Kuwait, Oman, Syria, and Qatar, where officials say a child was injured by falling missile debris. Here in the United States, dense smoke from Canadian wildfires brought air quality alerts to people in more than 20 states in the Northeast and Upper Midwest Thursday, with more smoke in the forecast this weekend. The air quality index in Toledo, Ohio, climbed to over 600. That compares to a good air quality score of 50 or less. In Detroit, Michigan, it topped 720, more than double what's needed to trigger a hazardous air alert. Here in New York, Mayor Zoran Mamdani spoke as readings topped 250, a level he said poses a health risk for everyone, regardless of their health status.
3: Whether we're speaking about the heat, whether we're speaking about the air quality, or whether we're even speaking about the levels of rainwater and flooding in our city, I am concerned. And I'm concerned because what we see is that the climate crisis exacerbates so much of what our city is facing.
0: Meanwhile, in Texas, at least 2 people died as dangerous flooding swept through the central part of the state, the same area where more than 130 people, including 25 children at a Christian girls' summer camp, died in flash floods last summer. President Trump used a primetime address Thursday to accuse China of interfering in the 2020 election, despite a U.S. intelligence assessment finding no evidence to support his claim. A Chinese foreign ministry spokesperson said Trump's accusations were, quote, totally fabricated and a malicious smear, unquote. President Trump also urged Republicans in Congress to pass the Save America Act, which requires IDs at the polls and proof of citizenship during voter registration.
1: Tonight, I'm announcing the immediate declassification and release of critical intelligence, revealing shocking vulnerabilities in our election infrastructure. This evidence shows that the election system we have dangerously exposes and really exposes like levels never thought possible to hacking, exploitation, and foreign interference.
0: Federal investigators have found President Trump's longtime teleprompter operator, Gabriel Perez, made more than $100,000 by betting on Trump's speeches. He allegedly used the prediction market CalSheet to place the bets. The company alerted the Commodity Futures Trading Commission to Perez's suspicious activity on its mentions market, where users can bet on whether specific words or phrases are uttered during public remarks. White House Press Secretary Karoline Leavitt was questioned Thursday about the scandal.
4: Obviously, I'm aware of the report. The president is, too. I spoke with him about it. He believes it's deeply unfortunate and, frankly, a disgrace.
0: This comes as President Trump's company, Truth Social, announced plans to charge for special high-speed access to Trump's social media posts, including statements on national security and financial topics. In response, Connecticut Senator Richard Blumenthal wrote, quote, "The president's social media posts covering war and peace and government regulations move markets. Truth Social selling preferential access is yet another example of flagrant corruption, trading access to the White House for Trump's self-enrichment," Blumenthal said. Meanwhile, a senior Iranian official told Dropsite News Iran had informed Vice President J.D. Vance that Trump's son-in-law, Jared Kushner, and his Middle East envoy, Steve Witkoff, were more interested in exploiting insider knowledge of the ceasefire negotiations to potentially profit than they were in reaching a deal. Iran provided Dropsite written documentation of evidence that Kushner and Witkoff were using diplomatic developments to manipulate financial markets. The White House flatly denied the allegations. In Maine, the ICE agent who fatally shot Joan Sebastian Duran Guerrero during a traffic stop in Biddeford Monday has been identified as David Brulette, a former police officer and U.S. Army veteran. His ex-wife, Ashley, told the Portland Press-Herald he called her and admitted he was the officer behind Monday's shooting. Ashley Brulette described abusive behavior both during and after her marriage to David Brulette. She said she wanted to speak out publicly because she'd previously reported concerns about her husband's mental health to his superiors in the military. Separately, the Associated Press reports several of David Brulette's close relatives say he struggled with serious mental health issues since early childhood and never should have been given access to a badge and a gun. Speaking anonymously, one relative said, quote, "Afghanistan destroyed him, trained him to be a killing monster, a machine. They took someone who was extremely mentally ill and turned him into a killing machine," the relative said. On Thursday, the widow of Joan Sebastian Duran Guerrero spoke publicly for the first time since her husband was killed as he set off for work Monday morning. Carolina Rojas Alvarez said the loss of her husband has been devastating for their three-year-old daughter.
5: The day before, he took her to the park, and they had a wonderful time. That Monday afternoon was supposed to be her day with her dad, but he never came home. And now my daughter is asking about her father, and I don't have the strength to tell her that he's not coming, that she can't hug him anymore, or say, "Daddy, I love you."
0: In Nevada, rights groups are demanding an investigation into the violent attempted arrest of an elderly man by plainclothes ICE agents at the Las Vegas International Airport. Video of Monday's incident shows two people in plainclothes, one masked, the other hooded, pushing a man to the floor and handcuffing him as he cries out for help. One of the agents then tries to swat away an observer's camera as he approaches.
6: What's going on?
7: What's going on?
6: We still have the right to know what's going on.
7: Everyone back up.
6: Are you okay?
0: Responding to the video, Nevada Democratic Senator Jackie Rosen called for ICE to follow the same guardrails as other law enforcement agencies. She wrote, quote, "Plain clothes, no uniforms, no body cameras, no identification," unquote. The White House's so-called border czar, Tom Homan, has issued a warning to Democrats who are critical of ICE, its mass deportation campaign, or its violent encounters with the public. Shut your mouth or the quote-unquote bloodshed will continue. Homan issued the threat during an appearance Wednesday on Fox News.
7: I said if the hateful rhetoric didn't stop, there will be bloodshed. And I'm saying it right now. There's still going to be more bloodshed unless they shut their mouth and let ICE enforce the laws that they enacted.
0: The Trump administration moved to tighten visa rules for foreign students, journalists, and cultural exchange visitors. Student and cultural exchange visas would be limited to 4 years. Visas for journalists, which previously lasted for years, would now last up to 240 days. In the case of Chinese nationals, journalist visas would last up to 90 days. And Denise Oliver Velez, longtime activist, organizer, and educator, has died at the age of 78. She was a central figure in the civil rights movements of the 60s and 70s, was the first woman elected to the Young Lords Central Committee, a radical Puerto Rican civil and human rights organization. She was also a member of the Black Panther Party and later became the first black female program director in public radio and taught at SUNY New Paltz. This is Denise Oliver Velez describing the legacy of the Young Lords during a 2019 appearance on Democracy Now!
8: I think that what is so revolutionary about the Young Lords was we created a bridge. We broke down a lot of barriers between groups that were dealing with their individual communities. And that's also has a lot to do with when you talk about Spanish Harlem, El Barrio. You had about a third of the population in El Barrio was African American. And you also had marriages between black Americans and Puerto Ricans. So we had people in the Lords who identified as both.
0: And those are some of the headlines. This is Democracy Now!, democracynow.org, The War and Peace Report. I'm Amy Goodman in New York with Democracy Now!'s Juan Gonzalez in Chicago. Juan, our deepest condolences on the death of Denise Oliver. The two of you were both in the Young Lords. You helped to found the Young Lords here in New York.
9: Yes, Amy, thanks. Well, it's impossible really to overstate the impact that Denise had, not only in her early years as a brilliant, articulate, and fearless member of two iconic revolutionary groups, the Young Lords Party and the Black Panther Party, but on thousands of young people who for decades were inspired by her example, by her writings on music, culture, politics, by her scholarship and her teaching. And her work continued until just days before her death. As you mentioned, she was the first woman in the top leadership of the Young Lords, first as Minister of Finance and then of Economic Development. She helped develop many of our Serve the People programs and helped to shape and write some of the key literature we produced back then. She played a pivotal role in the design and production of our newspaper, Palante, and our weekly radio program on WBAI. And she was a co-founder with Iris Morales of the Women's Caucus that battled against the oppression of women both in the broader society, within the movement itself. And of course, she joined the Panthers in 71 following the disastrous split in that organization between the Huey Newton and Bobby Seale wings and the Eldridge and Kathleen Cleaver wings. And for a while, she lived in Algeria and other parts of Africa with Eldridge and Kathleen. But Denise was never afraid to speak her mind, to challenge authority and to tell her comrades what they needed to hear, not what they wanted to hear. And she always did it with love and kindness. And that was instilled in her by her parents. Most people don't know that both of her parents were really activists and traveled in left-wing circles in the 1940s. Her mother, Marjorie Robbins Oliver, was from Philadelphia. Her father, George Bodine Oliver from Chicago. They both met at Western Virginia State College. Her father was a Tuskegee Airman and a tremendous athlete and a tennis player. And after the war, they moved to New York City so he could pursue an acting career. And there he met many prominent African American activists of that day, Paul Robeson, and he got his first major break with the great Puerto Rican actor Jose Ferre, who cast him in Lillian Smith's Broadway show Strange Fruit, and then in Cyrano de Bergerac. But with so few roles for African Americans, her father ended up becoming a professor of dramatic literature. And Denise really got to know many of the giants of the African American community of those days. She was in college at Howard University with Rap Brown. She brought Fannie Lou Hamer to speak at Howard, whether it was Amiri Baraka, Sonia Sanchez, all the giants of 20th century African American legacy all knew Denise, and yet she did her most important and I guess most lasting work in the Young Lords, advocating for the Puerto Rican community. And she was also for 20 years a contributing editor to the Daily Coast. And I just want to read the Daily Coast did a great memorial for her yesterday, and the editor said this: "For literal decades, every difficult decision about the direction of Daily Coast has included the same question. What is Denise going to think about this? Denise has been the voice in the back of my mind, advising me, guiding me, oftentimes scolding me. If I was going to ignore what I knew Denise would tell me, I had better have a damn good reason." So Denise, we're all going to miss her. We're all better for having known her. And the legacy she left behind is immeasurable.
0: Again, our deepest condolences. And for our audience around the world, you can see our full interview with Denise Oliver Velez at democracynow.org. Yes, this is Democracy Now! When we come back, the president's primetime address. Stay with us.

0: by Helado Negro and Reina Tropical. Today, their new album is released, their first collaboration, Helado Tropical. It was a pleasure to spend the morning with them yesterday. Soon at our website, democracynow.org, you'll be able to see their performances as well as the interview. This is Democracy Now!, democracynow.org. I'm Amy Goodman with Juan Gonzalez. President Trump used a primetime address Thursday night to accuse China of interfering with the 2020 election, despite a U.S. intelligence assessment finding no evidence to support his claim. A Chinese foreign ministry spokesperson said Trump's accusations were, quote, totally fabricated and a malicious smear, unquote. During the speech, Trump announced he was declassifying documents that show what he called shocking vulnerabilities on our election infrastructure. But Trump offered no evidence that China or any other nation had directly interfered with the recent elections, including in 2020, when President Trump lost to Joe Biden. This is part of what Trump said last night.
1: Put together, these disclosures reveal an election system so broken and so vulnerable that no one can possibly defend it. It is not defensible. Hundreds of millions of U.S. voter files are in the hands of foreign governments. Our machines and ballot counting systems are exposed to hacking and manipulation and corruption. China and other countries have been trying to meddle in our elections. Evidence of fraud has been buried. Hundreds of thousands of non-citizens and dead people are listed and active on the voter rolls. And yet we still have elections with no voter ID, no proof of citizenship, and tens of millions of ballots floating aimlessly through the mail.
0: After the speech, all 24 Democratic governors in the United States issued a joint statement saying, quote, "It's deeply alarming President Trump continues to try to undermine free and fair elections. No amount of lies and conspiracy theories can change the fact that our country's elections have repeatedly been proven to be safe and secure. These attacks are intended to intimidate and silence voters," the governors wrote. President Trump ended his speech by urging lawmakers to pass the Save America Act.
1: But most importantly, addressing this crisis of election security demands that Congress must pass the Save America Act. How easy is that to do unless you want to cheat? The only reason you wouldn't do it is you want to cheat because your policies are so bad and your candidates are so pathetic that you can't get away or can't get elected any other way.
0: Voting rights activists have warned the Save America Act could disenfranchise millions of eligible voters. We're joined now by Ari Berman, the national voting rights correspondent for Mother Jones, author of the book Minority Rule, The Right-Wing Attack on the Will of the People and the Fight to Resist It. Ari, what were your takeaways from last night's primetime address? Fascinatingly, a number of news outlets did not run it live or pulled away from it to counter what they said were President Trump's lies, that they weren't just going to give him a platform for them.
2: Hi, Amy. Well, thank you for having me back on the show. It's an honor to be on twice in one week. But I have to say that Trump's speech was shockingly weak. It had no new evidence, despite him claiming that there would be really big news. No new evidence about the 2020 election. No evidence that votes were tampered in some kind of way, that election equipment was accessed in some kind of way. The classified documents did not show what Trump claimed they purported to show. And so really, if Trump was trying to build another case, because he's been making this argument for 6 years, but was trying to build a smoking gun case that the 2020 election was stolen, he failed miserably. That said, I am still very concerned that this speech is intended to lay the groundwork for the administration to interfere in the midterms, and that his speech is going to ratchet up pressure to interfere in the midterms. And he's going to point to all the things he's done, all the intelligence he's declassified, and say, now I have evidence, even though he doesn't have the evidence, but he's going to claim he has the evidence to do things like attempt to seize voting machines, stop mail voting, require proof of citizenship to register to vote. And so even though the speech itself was very underwhelming. The threats to fair elections remain, and if anything, have gotten more dire in the wake of the speech.
3: Aria, I'm wondering if you could comment on two things. One, this whole issue of this president talking about interference in elections when he's directly tried to influence or interfere elections in recently in Argentina, in Colombia, in Honduras, actually threatening voters in those countries if they didn't vote for what the United States would do if they didn't vote for his candidate. And also this whole issue of dead people. He keeps raising dead people voting. Well, anybody who knows anything about elections knows the last thing a family thinks about when a loved one dies is removing them from the voter rolls. So it usually will take about 2 years or more for any state to actually purge people who have passed away from their voter rolls. He doesn't talk about dead people voting. He talks about dead people being on the rolls. Wondering your thoughts.
2: Yeah, Juan, those are all really good points. I want to make a few comments in response to them. Number one, if anyone has benefited from foreign interference in U.S. elections, it's been Donald Trump. He benefited from Russian interference in the 2016 election. He benefited from Russian interference in the 2020 election. He totally ignored the evidence of that. So to the extent that there was interference in elections, it was Russia helping Trump. Secondly, America is the last country in the world that should talk about foreign election interference, given what America has done all across the world for so many decades, overturning elections, and in particular, what Trump has done to overturn elections, to just oust leaders altogether, to invade countries unprovoked. I mean, it's the height of hypocrisy for him to say we're concerned about foreign election meddling, given that the U.S. under Trump is the one that's doing all the foreign election meddling. And then to your last point, yes, there may be some dead people that are still on the voter rolls because they have not been removed. There may be some small number of non-citizens who are on the voter rolls accidentally. That does not mean they are voting in American elections. There is no evidence dead people are voting in elections. There is very, very little evidence that non-citizens are voting in American elections. I'll just give you one example. Trump claimed in his speech 278,000 non-citizens were registered to vote. It turned out that number was actually 10,000 when they released the data. That number is likely wildly inflated because of false positives and inaccuracies in DHS databases. So we know American elections are secure because the results are audited extensively at the state level. They're reviewed at the federal level. The 2020 election was reviewed and found to be the most secure in American history. Trump keeps talking about the 2020 election, A, because he's a petty narcissist who can't get over his defeat, but B, because he wants to create the predicate to interfere in the midterms. And I believe that's what this speech was ultimately all about.
0: Let's go to Trump threatening NBC and ABC for not fully airing the speech.
1: In a rare move, NBC and ABC Fake News have both said that they would not cover this speech. They knew what it was about because of the fact that they don't like the topic, because they know how corrupt our system is and they don't want to reveal it. They and others in the media are part of a plot. They want to continue this fraud for whatever reason. They want to keep it going. They want to protect the radical left. They can't have a great country, and that's true. You can't have a great country without free and fair elections. Fraud like this should mean a revocation of their licenses. They use our public multi-billion dollar in value airways for absolutely no money. They pay nothing.
0: So that was President Trump last night threatening the licenses once again, this time of NBC and ABC. The significance of this, and also he keeps talking about the voter rolls being for sale and foreign countries taking them, though the documents he declassified do not reveal this. But the fact is voting rolls are for sale. Is that right, Ari? People have access to them.
2: Yeah, Amy. So first, I'll just talk about the media. I mean, it's chilling that Trump threatened the broadcast licenses of networks that did not show this speech. However, it was heartening that so many networks chose not to show this speech. Trump has tried to intimidate the media in so many different ways, and it felt like finally some elements of the corporate-funded media have said, we've had enough. We've had enough of Trump. We've had enough of Trump's lies. And obviously, that's going to drive Trump crazy but it was ultimately good for democracy that they didn't show his speech. In terms of the voter rolls, yes, you can purchase publicly available information. Candidates can purchase it. Other entities can purchase it. That is different than saying that foreign countries hacked into voter rolls or somehow manipulated election systems. That's what Trump wanted you to believe. He wanted you to believe that China somehow accessed illegally election systems, somehow changed votes or did something else to manipulate the outcome. That's not true. And that would be very, very difficult to do in our system. There are some vulnerabilities that remain in American elections. Ironically, Trump has made those worse. He's gutted the cybersecurity agencies. He's disbanded task forces aimed at stopping foreign election interference. He has put cronies and political hacks in charge of things like the FBI and DHS and the DOJ. And so if Trump was really serious about stopping foreign election interference, which he isn't, he would not have gutted all the protections against that.
3: And Ari, briefly, if you could respond to your reaction to the testimony of Todd Blanche before Congress over his confirmation as Attorney General.
2: Well, I would just say in general, it was really shocking to me that Blanche described himself as still as Trump's lawyer when he's supposed to be head of the Department of Justice. I would also argue it was extremely concerning to hear Jay Clayton, when he was the nominee to be Director of National Intelligence, refusing to say that Joe Biden won the election. I mean, this is such a basic question that Biden won the 2020 election. The fact that you still have even the quote unquote reasonable Trump people refusing to say that Biden won the election just shows how far down the rabbit hole we've gone and how much the election deniers have taken over every aspect of the federal government in Trump's second term.
0: Ari Berman, thanks so much for being with us. National voting rights correspondent for Mother Jones, author of Minority Rule, The Right-Wing Attack on the Will of the People and the Fight to Resist It. This is Democracy Now!, democracynow.org. I'm Amy Goodman with Juan Gonzalez. Just within the same hours as President Trump giving his address, in Houston, Texas, hundreds of community members gathered Thursday evening for a public viewing of Lorenzo Salgado Araujo, the 52-year-old Mexican father of three U.S. citizens shot and killed by an ICE agent on July 7th. Members of the public lined up outside the chapel at Farris Park, Lawndale Funeral Home in Houston's predominantly Latino East End district before making their way inside, where the body of Lorenzo Salgado Araujo was laid in an open casket, his sons standing by their father's casket for hours greeting mourners who wore different shades of blue at the family's request, many of them in tears. A mariachi band wearing all black stood by the casket, filling the room with music. Photos and videos of some of the family's most joyful moments were projected in the background. Several altars also adorned the chapel. One table held Salgado Araujo's construction tools, including two of his white hard hats, while another displayed two of his Mexico soccer jerseys. Democracy Now!'s Maria Inez Taracena spoke to some of the people who attended. She was outside the funeral home because recording was not permitted inside.
4: My name is Cesar Espinosa, and I am the executive director of Fiel. The feeling inside is it paints a picture of a man who loved his family, who loved his kids, who loved life. And his life should have never been taken away on that fateful Tuesday morning, July 7th, 3 days after our Independence Day, on the streets of Magnolia Park. He should still be alive today at this time right now. He should be having dinner at home. He should have been listening to his music, getting ready for the next workday, which he would have done regardless. I think it's the feeling, and there's one of somberness, but it's also a very peaceful kind of, you know, atmosphere. There's a lot of people wearing blue, which apparently was his favorite color. There's jerseys, there's pictures, family pictures, shrines, things that the people have brought for the family. They're giving away these little soccer balls, because just a few days before he was killed on our streets, he was watching the World Cup, and according to his sons, up until the moment where he died, he was still upset that Mexico had lost. Looking back at history, it brought back memories of Emmett Till, when his mom also let the community grieve with them, and she wanted to show the world what they had done to her son. And I think today, this family also wanted to show the world what they had done to their father.
5: Ruby Powers, you are the attorney for Victor Salgado, Lorenzo Salgado Araujo's younger brother, who witnessed the fatal shooting. We were just at the public viewing with the family, with community members. Earlier today, you were visiting Victor in an ICE jail here in Texas, about an hour from Houston.
6: You know, I went there to work on our paperwork, but also to check in with him, because I'd been a few days and wanting to make sure he was doing well. But yes, to see him and know that he's wanting to be here, but he's only here in spirit at the moment. Earlier in the week, we requested that Victor be able to come to his brother's visitation to pay his last respects, and we heard that ICE granted that request. We weren't given the when or where or the details, but we're hoping that it happens soon. And so, you know, he was looking forward to that. But I know that it's hard for him, because even if he is allowed, it'll be a very brief encounter, and he won't be able to interact with a lot of his family.
5: And also, if he's allowed to come to the public viewing, it'll be with the presence of law enforcement, of ICE agents.
6: Well, my understanding is that if and when it happens, it'll be very private. And so, but yes, there's definitely conditions on that visit. But having practiced for 18 years, I've never heard of someone being released for a situation like this, but this is a very unique situation. But you're right, you know, it's challenging, but I think that he'd rather be here, even if it's with those conditions, than not having the chance.
7: Hi, my name is Hai Bui. I'm the founder of We the People Organize. When I walked in, it's the families are on both sides, full, amazing, big family. And of course, they told me, yeah, go to the fund to give respect. And I, as a Buddhist, I pray for his, you know, good wishes, and we're here to help to fight justice for him. And we'll do whatever it takes to stick with this case. Every week, we always pray that this wouldn't happen. To be honest with you, we knew that the numbers, because our city has the highest immigrant, and we just knew that, we just prayed it won't happen, and it did happen.
0: That was Hai Bui, Ruby Powers, and Cesar Espinosa, who attended the public viewing of the body of Lorenzo Salgado Araujo in Houston Thursday evening. Special thanks to our team at Democracy Now!, Maria Inez Taracena, Hani Massoud, and Nicole Salazar. After the viewing, Lorenzo's eldest son, Ronaldo, posted a note of thanks on Facebook, saying in part, quote, "Houston is such a wonderful place full of love. My dad made the right choice in choosing this place to spend the rest of his life and raise his family, surrounded by a strong community that supports and watches each other's backs. May my dad, Lorenzo Salgado Araujo, rest in peace. And with y'all's love and support, may his legacy live forever," Ronaldo said. On Wednesday, the Department of Homeland Security said it would reverse plans to halt traffic stops following the shooting deaths of two immigrants by ICE agents in less than a week in Houston and Biddeford, Maine. The U-turn came after President Trump wrote on social media, "We cannot give up one of ICE's most important and effective crime-fighting tools, the traffic stop." Trump added, "It won't happen on my watch." Coming up, Secretary of State Marco Rubio, White House Advisor Stephen Miller are pushing for a global crackdown on leftist organizations. Stay with us.

0: More of Sensacion by Helado Negro and Reina Tropical. Today, their new album is released. It's called Helado Tropical. This is Democracy Now!, democracynow.org. I'm Amy Goodman with Juan Gonzalez. Secretary of State Marco Rubio, White House Advisor Stephen Miller are pushing for a global crackdown on leftist organizations. On Thursday, hours before President Trump's primetime address, the State Department hosted an international summit where Miller described the left as, quote, enemies of civilization. This is part of Stephen Miller's speech.
1: Here in the United States, we have taken the necessary and essential action of formally recognizing left-wing violence as a form of political terrorism that is a direct threat to our national security and the survival of our Republican form of government. President Trump issued a directive. In our parlance, it's called a National Security Presidential Memorandum, or NSPM, NSPM 7 to be exact, that directs for the first time in American history all of our law enforcement and intelligence agencies to work together to disrupt, identify, defund, debank, arrest, and prosecute these political terrorists that are operating in our country. It's very important to understand that left-wing political terrorism seeks as its ultimate end the overthrow of our system and form of government.
0: On Thursday, the State Department announced new visa restrictions targeting what it calls, quote, members of far-left terrorist and other aligned groups. Secretary of State Rubio talked about targeting anti-fascist organizations.
2: The president signed National Security Presidential Memorandum No. 7, outlining a comprehensive strategy to investigate and disrupt Antifa terror networks and their allies. Last November, the State Department designated four violent far-left extremist groups as foreign terrorist organizations, and there will be more designations soon.
0: We're joined now by two guests, Mike German, former FBI special agent specializing in domestic terrorism and covert operations. His latest book, Policing White Supremacy, The Enemy Within, also author of Disrupt, Discredit, and Divide, How the New FBI Damages Democracy. And we're joined by Ken Klippenstein in Madison, Wisconsin, independent investigative journalist who's been closely following the Trump administration's designation of left-wing activism as terrorism. Ken, let's begin with you. Lay out what happened at the so-called terrorism summit yesterday and what caused you most alarm.
3: Well, it was an extraordinary event because it pulled in representatives of over 65 different countries to discuss the supposed threat of political terrorism. And that's kind of how it was touted to the press in the run-up to the event. But any pretense that this was going to be a neutral look at the threat of different political groups quickly fell by the wayside as they introduced a term which I have never heard before, which is far-left terrorism, or FLT is the acronym they're using to describe this new purported threat. And if you look at the language they've used to describe this event, the White House put out an admirably frank press release yesterday describing the event as prioritizing a counterterrorism approach that treats the political left with the same, quote, ferocity as we have fought traditional jihadi groups in the past. So they're putting left-wing political groups in the United States and abroad on the same footing as groups like Al-Qaeda and ISIS.
4: And can the legal basis of being able to, requiring intelligence organizations that are directed abroad to begin to do internal investigations and internal repression within the U.S.?
3: Yeah, so there's actually no domestic terrorism statute, but that doesn't stop the FBI from using that distinction internally for them to predicate and open investigations into these groups and bringing up charges unrelated to that against the individuals. And that's an important distinction worth noting, because I think early on, the press kind of overlooked, a lot of the mainstream press overlooked this story, saying, oh, there's no domestic terrorism statute, nothing can happen. That means you can't be charged for domestic terrorism. That doesn't mean that domestic terrorism can't be used as the predicate for the FBI to go and

0: that I think it was regarded as early on. This is a policy that they're very serious about pursuing, and they have the legal architecture to do so, particularly because of the global war on terror and the system that created.
1: I'd like to bring in Mike German into the conversation, former FBI special agent, your most recent book, Policing White Supremacy, The Enemy Within. Talk about the historic role of the FBI and other law enforcement agencies in terms of dealing with far-right extremists in this country.
2: Thanks for having me. So it's a bit of a misnomer that there isn't a domestic terrorism statute. There's an entire chapter of the U.S. Criminal Code called terrorism, and it lists 57 federal crimes of terrorism, 52 of which apply to domestic terrorists. As an FBI agent in the 1990s, I investigated neo-Nazi groups engaged in violent and criminal activity. I investigated anti-government militia groups. Nobody suggested we didn't have sufficient laws to address this issue. The laws distinguish, however, international terrorism from domestic terrorism and give investigators greater access to investigative tools and allow investigators to target not just terrorists, not just people who are committing crimes or assisting those committing crimes or committing violent acts, but to attack people two or three degrees separated. And that's what I think this meeting is about, because it's focusing on the designation of left-wing groups as foreign terrorist groups. And that's what will allow them to start targeting civil society in a way that, in the same way that the Bush administration targeted Muslim and Arab civil society in the United States during the global war on terrorism. So basically, the purpose of this meeting is to reframe the discussion around domestic terrorism to imagine that it has these foreign connections that justify the use of these much more aggressive tools to target. Again, you know, people look at the material support for terrorism statute and think that it helps target terrorists, but the purpose of it is to target people who are not terrorists, who are engaging in activities that are not criminal, but the government alleges that they, through a series of arguments, in the end, benefit terrorist groups abroad. And that's what's dangerous, because we saw how those laws were employed in the United States during the global war on terrorism, where Muslim American charities were shut down, where Muslim American civil rights group were denigrated by the FBI director and law enforcement officials, without giving them a forum in which they could defend themselves, without laying actual criminal charges, and basically seizing assets without ever showing evidence of wrongdoing.
3: And, you know, in your book, Mike German, Policing White Supremacy, as you talk about FBI and law enforcement not collecting data around far-right extremist violence, using their resources to target left-wing political organizations, it's intensifying now, but it's been going on, even though the State Department and other governments' own reports say white nationalists are the greatest threats, commit the vast majority of political violence in this country. And the last minute we have, can you predict where this is all going now?
2: I think what we're going to see is a serious escalation of Trump's campaign of retribution against his perceived political enemies. So we've already seen organizations like the Southern Poverty Law Center, which investigates and publishes information about far-right extremists, be charged with criminal offenses. We've seen 15 anti-ICE agents or anti-ICE protesters in Minneapolis charged with very serious terrorism-related crimes, and this effort to designate left-wing groups as foreign terrorists.

0: again, using these broad terms like Antifa will allow them to go after people who are not committing violence, but who are simply engaging in the political process.
1: Mike German, we want to thank you for being with us, former FBI special agent specializing in domestic terrorism and covert operations. His latest book, Policing White Supremacy, The Enemy Within. And Ken Klippenstein, independent investigative journalist based in Madison, Wisconsin. We will link to your Substack newsletter. This is Democracy Now!, democracynow.org. I'm Amy Goodman with Juan Gonzalez. Hollywood's blockbuster adaptation of the ancient Greek poem, The Odyssey, premieres on movie screens around the world today amidst growing calls for a boycott. Human rights campaigners are criticizing director Christopher Nolan over his decision to film a part of the film in Western Sahara, a vast territory in northwestern Africa that Morocco has occupied for the past half century. This is a trailer for The Odyssey. It features scenes that are believed to have been filmed in the Moroccan-occupied Western Sahara.
2: Odysseus. Don't you remember?

0: the trailer a part of it for The Odyssey. Sahrawi campaigners and filmmakers are demanding a boycott. Earlier this month, they held a protest during the London premiere of The Odyssey.
1: Free, free Sahara! Free Sahara!
2: Thank you.
1: Free Sahara! Free Sahara!
0: For more, we're joined by two guests. Maria Carrion, former Democracy Now! Producer. She lives in Madrid, Spain. She's executive director of FISAHARA, the Sahara International Film Festival. And Abedin Mohamed Hamoudi, filmmaker from Western Sahara, born and raised in the Sahrawi refugee camps in Tindouf, Algeria. He's part of Sahrawi Voice, a collective of Sahrawi filmmakers and journalists. Maria, let's begin with you. If you can talk about how you found out about the making, where part of the film was made, and your efforts to reach out to Christopher Nolan?
3: Yes, we found out exactly 1 year ago. Some activists from Dakhla, which is in southern Western Sahara, alerted us to the fact that Christopher Nolan and his team were in Dakhla in the White Dune, filming part of the movie. As a result, we asked them to leave. We asked Universal to stop the shoot and Nolan to leave with his team. However, instead of leaving, Nolan, he was first photographed with the Moroccan Minister of Culture, Mehdi Ben Said. Then the Moroccan Minister of Culture went on to say that this shoot was going to be just what Morocco needed in order to promote Dakhla as a filming destination, and in addition to it being a tourist destination. Now, this occupying force is practicing cultural genocide against the Sahrawi people, ethnic cleansing, especially in Dakhla, where people are being routinely ousted from their homeland. It's the site of mega projects, big port resorts, wind farms, agriculture, roads. And so by staying silent for 1 year and then using this footage, Nolan has basically become an accomplice to Moroccan occupation of Western Sahara. The real odyssey being that of the Sahrawi people who for 50 years have tried to liberate their homeland. They are separated by a wall, as you've covered extensively in Democracy Now!. The people in Western Sahara are repressed, arbitrarily arrested, imprisoned. There's actually a Sahrawi prisoner now, political prisoner on hunger strike, facing death. And the only thing he wants is to be released, as the United Nations has called for him to be, along with all of the other political prisoners from the Gdeimi Zik protest camp. And his name is Namas Fari, and he is fighting for self-determination in Moroccan prison. So what we've done is first we called for them to leave, then for them not to edit the scenes into the film. And now that the film has been released and clearly they have used these stolen images from Dakhla, we're calling on a campaign by the public not to go see the film and instead watch films about Western Sahara and become aware that it's an occupied territory also supported by the Trump administration.
2: And I'd like to ask Abedin Mohamed, how did President Trump's 2020 decision to recognize Moroccan sovereignty over Western Sahara as part of the Abraham Accords pave the way for Universal Pictures and Christopher Nolan to do this filming in Western Sahara?
4: I mean, to be honest, we were very surprised because the United States was respected widely, and especially at the United Nations for their stance of respecting international law. And the sudden decision really surprised all of us. And I think that, as you have mentioned, it has opened the door to all these international companies, because if the government that claims to be a reference worldwide for respecting human rights, for respecting democracy, for defending it, for being the land where the people came to seek freedom, stands and steps over international law and does such a thing, I think that it opens the door to all these people to take Western Sahara as if it is a territory where they can decide to who it belongs to, who to give it to, and where they can decide whether to go film in it or not, while the Sahrawis are denied of all of the rights. And as known, international law recognizes the right of the Sahrawi people to be the only ones to decide on Western Sahara.
0: Badin, we're speaking to you in Tindouf in Algeria, in the refugee camps there, where the Fee Sahara Film Festival is held. Tens of thousands of Sahrawis there. Can you go home? Could you go, for example, to Dakhla?
4: Absolutely not. Actually, my parents were born in Dakhla. They always tell me all about how they grew up in Western Sahara, in Dakhla specifically. And to think that Christopher Nolan, backed by Universal Pictures and his own production company, can just go there and film and be complicit in the occupation of my homeland, and then me being denied of going there, my parents being denied, and the actual Sahrawis who live under occupation going through all these repression. It is such a metaphor of how the Western world uses human rights, democracy narratives whenever they want, and then ignore it in other parts of the world.
0: You know, we covered East Timor for years. The same year, it was occupied by Indonesia. It would ultimately win its freedom with a referendum, and they became one of the newest nations of the world, the Democratic Republic of East Timor. They've always had great affinity with the people of the Western Sahara, occupied Western Sahara. What are you calling for, Mohammed? What are the people of the refugee camps? What are the Sahrawi calling for?
4: What we're calling for is very simple, and I think it's very easy to implement, is to respect international law, respect UN resolutions, give the Sahrawi people the right to self-determination. We are the legal owners of Western Sahara, of the territory of Western Sahara. And obviously, as you mentioned, East Timor is a great example of people struggling to gain their freedom. And what we are demanding, and we will keep struggling for, is to gain our right to self-determination and independence. And we will use film, in my case, and all the other tools available to the Sahrawi people, whether it's in the refugee camps or in the occupied territories, to keep struggling. And we are aware of the difficulty of all this process. We have given sacrifices, and we are willing to give everything in our hands to gain our freedom.
0: And in the last 10 seconds, if you were in Western Sahara occupied and you were filming, can you talk about what would happen?
4: If I was, first of all, I'd be denied to enter Western Sahara. If I was there and I was filming, the first thing is I'd be repressed by the police, taken to jail, just like Namal Asfari, who Maria has mentioned, and many other Sahrawis who have given their lives to defend
0: Mohammed
4: Western Sahara.
0: Mohammed Hamoudi, we want to thank you for being with us, filmmaker from Western Sahara, part of Sahrawi Voice, a collective Sahrawi filmmakers and journalists, and Maria Carayon, executive director of Fee Sahara, the Sahara International Film Festival. You can go to Democracy Now! To see our documentary, 4 days in Western Sahara, Africa's last colony, including an interview with the Sahrawi activist Naha Asfar, who's been on hunger strike since early June. That does it for our show. I'll be in Kansas City this weekend for the screening of Steal the Story, Please. I'm Amy Goodman with Juan Gonzalez.

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7: Y que sigan escuchando.

It's time for the Grand County Fishing Report. Hot summer temps and frequent afternoon thunderstorms has been the weather pattern this past week, and we expect this to continue. Fishing has remained very good. Lake Granby is the premier fishery for the area and is consistently producing excellent numbers of lake trout. Get out on the water and enjoy. Lake Granby. Stillwater Boat Ramp is open 6 a.m. to 8 p.m. Docks are in. Sunset Ramp is closed. Water temperatures are in the mid-60s. Water level is at 28.5 feet below full. Lake trout fishing remains excellent. Small, dark-colored tube jigs have been the hot lure choice. Grand Lake. Boat ramps are open 6 a.m. to 8 p.m. Fishing for all species is fair. Fish early for the best action. The rocky area along the town docks, fished with MEP spinners, has been working for rainbows and browns. Fraser River at Winter Park is flowing at 10 CFS. Good action for rainbow trout and cutthroat trout. Dry dropper rig with a small chubby Chernobyl and mole fly has been a good pattern. It's the time of the year to start paying attention to the water temp and check for those voluntary closures. That concludes today's report. Good luck out there, anglers. 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

0: You like that one?
1: This is one of the greatest contemporary ballads I've ever heard. It's tremendous.
0: You think so?
1: Oh, yes.
0: Thanks.
1: It's got some lines in it that just make you stop breathing.
0: Yeah.
1: It's great. Have you sung that for Woody Guthrie?
0: No, I'm going to sing that for him.
1: Going to sing
0: time.
1: It?
0: Yeah.
1: Oh, yeah.
0: I just wrote that one about last week, I think.
1: Fine, so... Makes me very proud. It's what's so magnificent about it to me is that it doesn't have any sense of being written. You know, it sounds as if it just came out. It doesn't have any of those little poetic contortions that mess up so many contemporary ballads.
0: Oh,
1: you know?
0: Yeah, I try to keep.
1: And then of course you sing it so straight. That's fine.
0: Wait, Lynn Chandler has melody though.
1: He'll probably be very pleased with what you did to it. What song does he sing to it?
0: He sings another one he wrote. He wrote about some bus driver out in Colorado that crashed a school bus with 27 kids. That's a good one, too. It's a good song.
1: What other songs are you going to sing?
0: You want to hear another one?
1: I want to hear tons more.
0: Okay. Hey, let me sing you. I never get a chance to sing. Let me just sing you a plain, ordinary one.
1: Fine.
0: I'll tune this one. It's open E. Oh, I got one. I got two of them.

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out in Red On Street today. And that river keeps a talking, but you never hear a word it says.

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It's time for the Grand County Fishing Report. Hot summer temps and frequent afternoon thunderstorms has been the weather pattern this past week, and we expect this to continue. Fishing has remained very good. Lake Granby is the premier fisher for the area and is consistently producing excellent numbers of lake trout. Get out on the water and enjoy. Lake Granby. Stillwater Boat Ramp is open 6 a.m. to 8 p.m. Docks are in. Sunset Ramp is closed. Water temperatures are in the mid-60s. Water level is at 28 and a half feet below full. Lake trout fishing remains excellent. Small, dark-colored tube jigs have been the hot lure choice. Grand Lake. Boat ramps are open 6 a.m. to 8 p.m. Fishing for all species is fair. Fish early for the best action. The rocky area along the town docks, fished with MEP spinners, has been working for rainbows and browns. Fraser River at Winter Park is flowing at 10 CFS. Good action for rainbow trout and cutthroat trout. Dry dropper rig with a small chubby Chernobyl and mole fly has been a good pattern. It's the time of the year to start paying attention to the water temp and check for those voluntary closures. That concludes today's report. Good luck out there, anglers. 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

tie a slipknot? Did you ever see a hangman tie a slipknot? Yes, I've seen it many a time, and he whines, after 13 times he's got a slipknot. Tell me, will that slipknot slip? No, it will not. Will that slipknot slip? No, it will not. It'll slip around.

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0: And welcome one and all to another edition of Lazy Lester's Junior College of Musical Knowledge, every Friday from 9 to 11, as long as they untie me and wake me up, or wake me up and untie me, whatever they choose to do. It is 9:01, and you are currently listening to KFFR 88.3 at the headwaters of the Colorado River, also on KFFR.org, of course, if you'd like to do that streaming thing, or if you have one of those devices in your house, you can just say, hey, so-and-so, play me KFFR, and that will happen. All right, we're going to start out with some New Orleans stuff, mainly because I get crap for playing New Orleans stuff, but guess what? It's the taproot of rock and roll, so sit back, relax, and enjoy.
1: Yeah, hey, Cold Fellas.

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6: And I agree. Put down those screens. It amazes me in our beautiful county how many people I see that are just glued to their screen instead of looking up and out. We live in a place of beauty. Don't ignore that. All right. Speaking of don't ignore, let's hear from Jerry Jeff Walker.

coordinated monthly test to the broadcast stations in your area. Equipment that can quickly warn you during emergencies is being tested. If this had been an actual emergency, official messages would have followed the alert tone. This concludes this test of the emergency alert system.

0: There were four songs that really didn't go together, but hey, it's my show. Surfer Blood is the name of that band. Floating Vibes is a song from Astro Coast from a few years ago. Interesting album. Prior to that, Jerry Jeff Walker with Fred Neil medley. Fred Neil wrote Everybody's Talking, which was the big song from Midnight Cowboy Once Upon a Time. And Fred Neil had that number one single for a long time, not sung by him, but sung by Harry Nilsson. Put a lot of money in his pocket. And you got to give the guy credit. He went to Florida and worked with dolphins for the rest of his life. Hardly ever played again. Great artist, great folk artist. Let's see, before that one, we heard from C.C. Adcock and the Lafayette Marquis. Poke Chop, not pork. Poke Chop. Start out with more Jerry Jeff Walker, Sangria Wine from Viva Terlingua. Once upon a time, folks.
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4: This is David McKnight with another tragic story. This one time, a woman came back from snowmobiling, flying home to Denver like she was in Fast and the Frostbite. In the rush, she left the shower running for 3 weeks, and when she returned, the house was less than home sweet home and more Mold the Musical. When disaster strikes, we're there when you need us.
5: Good morning, Grand County. This is your water report. I'm Adam Quicklin with Grand County Water Resources, bringing you the latest readings from the Colorado River headwaters. Stream flows on Thursday, July 16th, the Colorado River near Kremlin peaked at 1150 CFS. The Fraser River near Crooked Creek peaked at 28 CFS, and the Williams Fork River near Partial peaked at 319 CFS. Stream temperatures on Thursday, July 16th, the high temperatures for the Colorado River near Kremlin reached 66.4 degrees. The Fraser River near Tabernash reached 68 degrees, and the Williams Fork near Partial reached 74.8 degrees. This is just a reminder to curtail your fishing at 68 degrees. Our reservoir conditions continue to decline in the county. Lake Granby sitting at 65%. Green Mountain Reservoir has 24% left, and the Williams Fork Reservoir sits at 48% and remains closed to motorized recreation. Now let's take a look at our Trans Mountain diversions. As of July 16th, the 24-hour average diversion for Adams Tunnel was 550 CFS, and the Moffett Tunnel at Winter Park was 27 CFS. 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I'm Adam Quicklin reporting for Grand County Water Resources, reminding you that every drop matters.
0: Thank you, Adam.
5: Thank you. Have a great day.
0: That water report is worth listening to. Even if you are just visiting, please listen. Not only to that, but to all our underwriters that were before that. I was out at the Williams Fork Reservoir yesterday on my motor scooter, and I'll tell you what, you want to see something scary, go out to Williams Fork out by Partial, in between Partial and Kremlin. There's nothing in there. I mean, they say they're at 50%, 48%. There's nothing in there. It's pretty darn dry. All right, story of my life, one monkey don't make no show.

0: All right, Kevin Morby from an album called Sundowner from a few years ago. Prior to him, Jeff Tweedy. Don't forget, from a Jeff Tweedy album, not a Wilco album. And before that, we heard some blues. Otis Rush, Joe Turner, and Irene Reed doing her song, One Monkey Don't Stop No Show. Well, we don't have any monkeys in here except Dakota the dog, so we'll just keep moving. All right, we got to tell you what. This station depends on underwriters, and Grand County Community Radio would really like to thank our legacy underwriters. 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
0: All right, and it is just coming to the top of the hour on the Lazy Lester Junior College of Musical Knowledge. Hope you're enjoying the music. We did have somebody call in wanting to know, at the top of the last hour at 9 o'clock, we had a song that played right before I started my show. And if you're still listening, that was the Thievery Corporation featuring Shanna Halligan, Love Has No Heart. And I could tell you the name of that album. I think it's called The Temple and I. Yeah, Temple of I and I from 2017. Good stuff. Glad you enjoyed it. Hope you heard this so you can go out and stream or purchase that music. All right, and it is 10 o'clock. You are listening to KFFR and KWTR, both Fraser and Winter Park. Let's get on with the music. We're going to get into some crazy jazz. Jazz Fest is this weekend. Here's the real deal.

0: All right. That was Dr. Lonnie Smith doing a Timmy Thomas song from the 70s, Why Can't We Live Together, from Lonnie Smith's album Breathe of 2021. I bet nobody out there can guess the vocalist without looking that one up. The vocalist was the one and only Iggy Pop. Yep, Iggy Pop of Iggy and the Stooges. Doing pretty well there with Dr. Smith. Before that, we heard, I would call it street corner jazz. Got the hat out, collecting dollars, quarters, whatever anybody throws at them, down on the subway in New York City. That's how I view that group. Two, as in the number two, Saxy, S-A-X-Y, Cookie Dough, from an album of a couple of years ago. Real deal jazz, right here.
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0: Well, that didn't work. So let's go to option two. Let's hear a couple from Jay Ernest.

There was a couple songs from Gabriel Bernini. Don't know anything about the guy. I think he's a part-time filmmaker out in L.A. as well. But his stuff occasionally sounds Tom Petty influenced. But he's a great songwriter and just great albums if you can find them. I know they're on streaming, but kind of a off-the-wall kind of set there. Ernest. Guess things happen that way. Start us out. Now we're going to attempt to play the CD player again. This time we're going to play some Delbert McClinton for Chef Jeff, one of the best new DJs out there. He's subbing for somebody, I think, at 11 o'clock tomorrow. So tune in his show. His musical taste is very, very good. So let's hit play and see what happens.

0: All right, good luck finding that one out in the wild. That's Delbert McClinton. Those last three songs were from an album of his called Second Wind on the infamous Capricorn record label. And it was where the Allman Brothers cut their best tunes. In fact, I think 99% came from Capricorn. But that was Delbert down in Muscle Shoals with the Swampers. Real strange. Bob Seger made his big hits down at Muscle Shoals with the Swampers, not with his touring band or not with guys he had worked with for years, but with the Swampers. And they put some soul into things. And anybody that tells you that Delbert McClinton does not have more soul than Tom Jones is full of you-know-what. So try to find you some Delbert McClinton from the old days. That was 1978, and I saw him when he was touring in bars and all sorts of interesting places. I saw him touring to support that album, and the man can work a crowd like nobody's business. He's 85 now, born in Lubbock, Texas. I mean, so, geez, anybody that's born in Lubbock at least has a shot at it. All right, let's hear from our underwriters.
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1: 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Lucky you. Bro is up next if he wakes up in time. We hope that he does. Let's see. This song's for him. I think it's one of his favorite bass players. If not, it should be.

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2: All right, and you're looking at the last set for the Lazy Lester Junior College of Musical Knowledge for this week. Don't all applaud at once. All right, let's see, a group very dear to our hearts, Dogs.

0: right. Well, the time, let's see. The time is 11:06. That's right. It's 11:06 right now. And you are so lucky because you are listening to KFFR Winter Park KWTR Fraser. And it is time for Funkin' Oddities with Bro. That's right. I'm Rick Bro. I'm a bassist around here in Grant County. I like to be funky and odd, so it's Funkin' Oddities. But today, I am going to do, like my buddy over here, DJ Lazy Lester, did. I'm going to throw a little bit of jazz in today
1: as well. Yeah, why not?
0: You know, I mean,
1: real jazz,
0: like really,
1: for real people.
0: Yes, I'm going to throw some in there. And so, some of you that may be cringing, like, guess what? I'm not gonna throw, like, you know, some 12-minute Coltrane song at you.
1: Let's be careful there.
0: You know, I mean, I could, but I won't.
1: As long as it's not Coltrane doing a 12-minute version of some soprano saxophone.
0: That's true.
1: Song.
0: Yeah. Well,
1: that puts me over the top.
0: You're not gonna hear me playing too much soprano saxophone here.
1: Good.
0: Because actually, believe it or not, I originally cut my teeth playing music. I was a sax player.
1: But you played baritone, which is redeeming.
0: I played alto a lot, and then I did end up playing quite a bit of bari, and I do love the baritone sax. They're both E-flat instruments.
1: So Kenny G is a hero to you.
0: I appreciate what he has tried to do for the soprano saxophone.
1: I'll emphasis on try.
0: Yeah, Kenny G, you know.
1: Kenny G, whiz, you're bad.
0: I'm not, just not, you know. The sound of the soprano. My buddy Brian was listening. He would just be, you know, shaking his head because he actually is somebody who plays a soprano saxophone actually quite nicely with the tone and everything. It doesn't sound like a clarinet that's, you know, getting beat up.
1: Right. I did. I have to confess. I went to a Kenny G concert one time because Leo Kottke opened for him, and the minute Leo Kottke played his last song, got up and I said to my girlfriend, "We're out of here."
0: Yeah, we're out.
1: And couldn't. And the crowd was very interesting, I'll say that, to be polite.
0: Yeah, I don't know. If I had to think of which friend would he be like, "Hey, Rick, I got an extra ticket to see Kenny G. Do you want to go?" I don't know. I don't think I have one of those friends.
1: Do you have $1,000? I'll go with you.
0: No, I would sell that ticket in a hot second.
1: I would. No, I'd just take my motorcycle earplugs and sit there and just nod off.
0: No, I'm not going.
1: Okay.
0: I'm not wasting the gas.
1: Somebody might get a picture.
0: I'm not waiting the gas money.
1: Yeah.
0: So, you know, we were getting a kick about the... So the first song I'm actually going to play today is not funky. It is odd. And my buddy Tony sent me this video earlier, and so I'm going to play it. It is Dr. Hook and the Medicine Show.
1: Oh,
0: cover of the Rolling Stone. Now, you probably may have heard this song before. It's not a great song.
1: No, it's not.
0: But what's notable about it is it's not a great song, but it possibly has one of the shortest and worst guitar solos ever recorded.
1: Yes. So, and they actually made the cover of the Rolling Stone after this song hit the big charts.
0: So then what are you going to write about? No more moaning.
1: Yeah, you just go away, or you play, what's that place down in Missouri where old musicians go to play? It's down the middle of the Ozarks.
0: Oh.
1: I know you can get a flight in, but I'm not sure you get a flight out. A lot of one-way tickets.
0: No. So without further ado, here's Dr. Hook and the Medicine Show with arguably the worst guitar solo ever. I think it's after the second verse. There's a short chorus, and then somebody yells rock and roll, and it's the worst guitar solo ever. Here you go.
2: Don't believe it. Don't touch me. Hey Ray, hey Sugar, tell them who we are.

0: 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Hello, this is Raimundo. 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
1: Yeah, so you are listening to Funk and Oddities with Bro, and I got my my buddy over here, got DJ Lazy Lester, and we, you know, how'd you like that sissy neck, man?
2: That was good. I like that era of Beck. He got a little too depressing after a while.
1: Yeah.
2: Lost a girlfriend or something.
1: Sea changes, I think.
2: Yeah,
1: kind of things yes, that was, get a little
2: yeah,
1: dark.
2: That was...
1: I will say, though, he did some... So, you know, as a musician, you want to always switch it up. You know, do something different. And with Sea Changes came out, I remember that album being a little like, you know, yawny.
2: Yeah.
1: Like, oh, you know, kind of sleepy. However.
2: You don't mean the Greek singer, do you?
1: Yeah, no, yes. Yeah. It was very, yeah, it was kind of a sleepy album.
2: It really was. But it had some good points to it. I'll give you that.
1: It absolutely did. And what it also did was we've seen Beck, my wife and I, man, I've seen Beck a bunch of times, like
2: okay.
1: At least a dozen. And I mean, spanning a long period of time, you know, like before, before Midnight Vultures and stuff, we saw him way back then.
2: Yeah.
1: And so when Sea Changes came out, he did a very limited tour. And so when he came around to Colorado, I think it was down in Denver, but there was this, Jewish temple. Like some religious building. I don't remember if it was Jewish or, you know, whatever. I think it was. But it was, we were sitting in pews. It was really small. There's only a few hundred people there.
2: Wow.
1: That would ever fit in this church. And he was surrounded by like auxiliary percussion, and he had a number of guitars and stuff like that. And like the old days, man, like he sat up there with a guitar and a harmonica, and I think he might have had a kick drum, you know what I mean?
2: Wow, interesting.
1: And every once in a while, there was another dude who came up and he played a little auxiliary percussion or whatever, but it was an extremely intimate acoustic, you know, very, very intimate acoustic show. And it was, you know... really, really well done. You know, it was obviously seeing a musician who had obviously been on big tours with big bands, you know, who had, you know, been, you know, he's a dancer too. I don't know if you've ever seen.
2: Oh, no, I didn't know.
1: You know, yeah, if you see Beck, it's almost like watching a, you know, kind of a like a white prince, you know, a little bit. Like
2: wow.
1: he's doing splits and he's doing all kinds of stuff, you know, that
2: did not know that.
1: You wouldn't guess. And so I think he probably just wanted a break, man. He wanted to like go back to the roots a little bit,
2: yeah,
1: and that's kind of what Sea Changes was.
2: Yeah, it definitely was.
1: And then after that, I mean, he got kind of electronic and stuff like that.
2: Yeah.
1: So he's all
2: he's
1: over.
2: He's done a huge gambit, but I still like his early stuff the best.
1: I'm with you for sure. Absolutely. Yeah. But I want to talk to you about a couple of things that you played.
2: Okay.
1: You played a song called Cookie Dough by Two Saxy. And it's an alto saxophone. The female and female and male. It looks like the female plays alto and the male plays the berry.
2: Yeah.
1: And what a cool tune that was.
2: And if you've ever been to New York City and seen buskers, like on the subway, that's exactly how that tune hit me. It's like you could see the hat with the dollar bills and hopefully no quarters, you know, and just that's just what they reminded me of.
1: And of course, your Dilbert McClinton there. That was good stuff. That's always good stuff.
2: Yep.
1: I was glad you're playing him because I play him. I play him too, but you just don't hear enough of it.
2: And that song was a big influence on the Blues Brothers, believe it or not.
1: I did not know that.
2: Yep. Swear. Mm-hmm.
1: Well, you know what? I am going to. I'm actually going to play a little something that you like. And since it is, you know, since we got Jazz Fest, you know, going on, I'm not going to go straight into jazz. But you know what? I am going to go into a little bit of Professor Longhair.
2: Oh my!

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1: That's right. You are listening to Funkin' Oddities with Bro, and this is KFFR. And that was a little bit of the Jacksons. Enjoy yourself. That's what that was. And that's what you hopefully can be doing this weekend. I don't know what you're doing. Maybe you're going to Jazz Fest. I don't know. But hopefully you're doing something fun. And then a little bit of that before. Yeah, that's right. We had a little Professor Longhair there, a little Big Chief. And I did a little Beck, Sissy Neck. And, of course, started everything off with Dr. Hook with the cover of Rolling Stone. Coincidentally, also with the worst guitar solo probably ever recorded. But right now, I'm going to remedy all that. What we're going to do is we're going to have a little bit right now, just a little bit of Quincy Jones, a little chump change.

Oh yeah, that was what that was right there. That was a little. By the way, DJ Lazy Lester, he had to leave because I was able to find that song. So he had to go. He had to go change his shorts. You know, he was very excited about that. So that was Lamont Cranston Band. That's right, Lamont Cranston Band, and the name of that song was Talking Catfish. I played that one because it had some pretty mean harmonica in it. And before that, little Quincy Jones, little Chump Change. And of course, I did the Jacksons. Well, guess what? It is, let's see, it's 11:38. And you know what? That's right. We got a, what are you doing tonight? What are you doing tonight? If you wanted something to do, guess what? KFFR has two tickets to give away today. That's right. So the show is tonight, all right? So it's Friday. Tonight at 6:30 p.m. at Devil's Craft, and the individual here, what's going on is there's 20 Minutes of Truth. Event Promotions has brought comedian Mike E. Winfield to Devil's Craft to perform his new comedy set. He's performed on America's Got Talent, The Late Show, The Office. He's a pretty funny guy. But if you want to get, you know, if you want to win those tickets, I only got two. So if you want to win those tickets, call the request line 970-726-5337. That's right, 970-726-KFFR if you want to go see Mike E. Winfield tonight with one of your friends. Or maybe take an enemy. Who knows? That's a nice way to get over some problems, right? Take him out to a comedy show. All right, I'm going to get back to it. So right now, my buddy Marco, the PI, I visited him yesterday and had a delicious sweet Italian sausage sandwich. Say that five times fast. But anyway, he's busy with some prep today. He's a busy guy up there prepping food for everybody out there at the PI. But so anyway, he wants to kick it up a notch here. He wants to kick it up, and he wants a little bit of funk. So here's a little Hit or Miss by Odetta.

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1: That's right. The time is 12:03, and you are listening to KFFR Winter Park, KWTR Fraser. That's right. And this is Funkin' Oddities with Bro. My name is Rick Bro, and I'm funky and odd, and we're in the funky town of Fraser. And so that's what you get. You get a whole bunch of that. And it is the noon hour. So happy noon, everybody. Hope you're staying. Hope you're outside. Hope you get some sunblock on. Hope you're enjoying some music. And right now, I'm going to tell you what I just played. So what I had going on there is we had a little Mayor Hawthorne, The Game. And then I had a little Mavis Staples. That's right, from this famous Staples singer. I've seen Mavis Staples. She was awesome. She's probably in her 80s now or something like that. But she can still sing. I will say, when I did see her, though, she made the comment about she liked to stand up, walk around, but at altitude up here in Colorado, she has, like, first song, she has somebody to bring over a seat, and she sang the whole show sitting down, and she was all apologizing. I'm sorry, but whew. And anyway, she was awesome. And then Billy Joel, little Only Good Die Young right there, and I played a little Budo's Band. The name of that song was Dusterando, whatever that means. And then a little Roy Akers, a little Funk in the Hole was the name of that song. So I want to thank you for listening to Funk and Oddities with Bro. And as though some of you know, sometimes my lovely wife, Amanda, joins me, but she will not be joining me until it starts getting colder, and then she will probably start joining me again. But right now, I think it's time... it's time to switch things up a little bit. Let's throw in a little Chicago. What do you say? No, you know what? Let's do a little Chicago. How about this? Let's do a little What's the World Coming To? And that's a darn good question.
2: We can cut it in any key.

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1: You are listening to Funkin' Oddities with Bro. This one goes out as a request from Timmy.

Ooh, that was a little monkey wrench by the Foo Fighters going out to my buddy Tim, who actually, he requested that song prior to that beautiful jazz song. That was Ulysses Owens Jr. Did you catch what that melody was? Did you notice that was Heart-Shaped Box by Nirvana? That's right, that was Heart-Shaped Box. And then before that, the Brecker Brothers, the name of that song was called Grease Piece. And then a little Chicago, What's the World Coming To? Hey, did you know Grand County right now currently is in stage 2 fire restrictions? What does that mean? Good question. Building, maintaining, or using an open fire of any kind outside the home, whether in public or private land, is not allowed. This means no smoking outside, right? Go in your car, find an inside place to smoke. If you want to, for a complete list of what is and is not allowed, you can go to co.grand.co.us. That's co.grand.co.us. Basically, don't light a fire. I know camping, you want to camp, have a campfire and all that. That's nice. You can't, right? You cannot. You shall not. And if you are driving down back road and you are see somebody lighting a fire, you know, my recommendation is to go over there and dump all the water that you can find on that fire. Or you can obviously call the authorities and they can get $1,000 fine. But we're not joking around. If you're a guest here, don't light fires. And also keep right except to pass. We're serious about those two things. And we're serious about having fun. We like to have a lot of fun up here in Grand County. Hey, speaking of fun, what are you doing tonight? We got 2 tickets we're still giving away here. The show is tonight. It's at 6:30 at Devil's Craft. It's 20 Minutes of Truth Event Promotions has brought comedian Mike E. Winfield to Devil's Craft to perform his new comedy set. He's performing America's Got Talent, Late Show, and The Office. All right, so he's a funny guy. You want to go see some funny guy, some comedian night, see a funny guy? You should go out. Anyway, if you want those 2 tickets, they're free. You just got to come get them. 970-726-5337. That's 970-726-5337, otherwise known as 970-726-KFFR. See how convenient that is. Anyway, drop me a line, and we'll get those tickets for you if you so choose to go out to Devil's Craft tonight. And thanks for Devil's Craft for putting all that stuff on. That's good time. That's good times. All right, guess what? I've only got about 30 minutes left of music, and it's time for me to keep the music rolling. All right, so just like that. Here's what we got. A little bit of Elton John, and then I'm gonna get a little cool in the gang because it's so hot out.

0: Oh, that was the lovely Diana Krall right there. I was just talking to Anastasia here at the radio station and telling her how Diana Krall is just awesome. She's married to Elvis Costello. So it's kind of like Beauty and the Beast a little bit there, if you ask me. But it sounds like she's Canadian, I guess. Anastasia, she's from more of the Vancouver side of Canada. But anyway, Diana Krall, I love her contra alto voice, you know, deep voice for a female, and I think it's very attractive. Just for in case you're listening, Diana. All right, before that was a little Broken Bells, The High Road. And then before that, a little vinyl, Led Zeppelin, The Wanton song. And then, of course, because it's so hot, been so hot out, I played a little Cool in the Gang, Too Hot. And then I slowed things down, actually, with little Genie there, little Elton John, to throw it in. And, of course, the opposite of Little Genie, a little Foo Fighters, Monkey Wrench, and Ulysses Owens Jr. with a cover of Nirvana's Heart-Shaped Box in jazz form. Very cool. You know what else is very cool? Our underwriters.
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time is 1 o'clock, and you are listening to KFFR Winter Park, KWTR Fraser, and this is the end of my show, Funkin' Oddities with Bro, but I figured I'd leave it with a great song there, the little OJs. Talk about some good lyrics here. If we learned to love the way we learned to kill, then love would rule the world and hate would soon be still. Some may say they love, but love's a sacrifice. Love's not a state of mind. Love's a fact of life. Well, some words of wisdom from the OJs. So as I say every week, surround yourself around people that make you a better person. It's about the best thing that you can do to improve your life. Sometimes it's hard to break off maybe a toxic friendship, but you got to do it, right? Also, keep right. Accept the pass. Those two messages are unrelated, but they're both important. So my understanding is I think DJ Shady Elm is supposed to be coming here, taking DJ Wheeler's spot. Hopefully DJ Wheeler will be wheeling his self back in here and not too long. That's my hopes. But if you're listening, Wheeler, we miss you here, buddy. But anyway, I'm going to be signing off here, but I believe DJ Shady Elm will be coming in. Thanks for listening, everybody. Thanks for supporting KFFR. And have yourself a wonderful weekend. If you're out there listening to Jazz Fest, make sure you got your samba block on. There's going to be some great, great musicians. And for those folks who are in town visiting, have fun. You know, one of my friends who used to come up for Jazz Fest, who I work with, he once told me, I saw him on Monday morning after the Jazz Fest weekend at work, and he looked a little rough around the edges. He looked like he had some fun over the weekend, put it that way. And so I was like, hey, Mike, how's it going, buddy? I said, you look a little rough in the elevator this morning. And he goes, oh, man, I was up in Winter Park, you know, for the Jazz Fest. And I said, oh, okay. I said, all right, man, that explains it. He goes, well, you know what they say about Winter Park. And I said, well, I mean, I live in Grant County, but what do they say about Winter Park? He goes, what happens in Winter Park stays in Winter Park. And I thought that cracked me up, man. I was like, all right, well, that's why you're so rough shape today, buddy. But anyway, he was better by about noon. We went out to lunch. But anyway, take care of each other. Surround yourself around people to make better first. And if there's a friend of yours you haven't seen in a while, why don't you check on him? Invite him out. All right, everybody. Have a great week. Take care.

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2: Friday the 17th teaches kids new skills, has a peaceful protest, and celebrates with comedy and stories in the sky.
3: Casey Rose of Grand County Public Health presents the Elevated Uncrustable, teaching kids how to make healthier snacks from 1 to 2 at the Granby Library.
2: The Headwater Center puts tween problem-solving skills to the test in their Kids Learning Lab 2.0 with real engineering challenges from 1 to 3.
3: The nonpartisan Good Trouble Lives On peaceful protest takes place at the Safeway intersection from 4 to 6 in the afternoon, with honking horns, waving, and signs.
2: The parking garage in Winter Park will have a Celebrate Colorado rooftop party alongside the drone show Stories in the Sky, going from 5 to 9:30 in the evening with a live musician lineup filling the air with tunes.
3: Meanwhile, Rendezvous Event Center presents the America 250 Colorado 150 Drone Show Viewing Party from 6 to 10 in the evening with bites, drinks, music, and more.
2: Devil's Craft brings in DJ Al Your Pal for a meet and greet in the mountains from 6 to midnight for their Jazz Fest pre-party.
3: And from 6:30 to 8:30, 20 Minutes of Truth presents Mike E. Winfield performing for the Jazz Fest comedy show at Devil's Craft.
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3: 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I'm DJ C-Ray.
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0: Good afternoon. This is DJ Shady Elm, and I am filling in today. And to tell you the truth, this is really bad, but I don't even know who I'm filling in for. I know this is usually DJ Wheeler's spot, but I know he's not around right now. So I'm going to say I'm filling in for DJ Wheeler, but I'm sure that's probably not true. But in case he is listening, shout out to DJ Wheeler. Miss you, miss you, miss you. Please get back soon. Your show is, I think, still waiting for you. So one reason I volunteered to fill in, first of all, let me tell you, it's 2 o'clock in the afternoon on this lovely Friday. It's cloudy out, which is so nice, but let's see what our weather forecast is telling us for today.
1: Had a good few storms rolling through yesterday once again, with areas exceeding even an inch of precipitation accumulation in areas such as Morgan Gulch and Northern Rocky Mountain National Park up towards Thunder Pass. There's also another weather station just outside of Tabernash proper, which actually recorded about 1/4 inch of rain in about 15 minutes yesterday. So those storms were pushing out a lot of rain in just a little bit of time. It is nice to continue to see that sort of trend with these storms being a little bit heavier, providing a little bit more rain than usual storms that were at least present earlier this year. But over the next day or two, we will be dealing with a lot less shower and storm coverage, maybe just isolated in nature, a little bit weaker as well, as we have a little bit of a lapse in that monsoonal moisture. Don't worry though, we will be seeing a return of that monsoonal moisture going into later this weekend and into early next week. However, before we start to see a real uptick in that moisture, we continue to have a chance of some higher temperatures, maybe even some more 90s over Western Grand, which has already recorded 90 degree plus temperatures in Kremling for the past 5 days in a row. A little bit more relief going on that temperature side into midweek next week. So just stick around, be patient. I mean, there's a lot of moisture on its way, and that is very evident by the forecasts that are being pushed out right now. You can always check out the latest information on my Facebook page, Grand County Weather, or you can tune into my show every Sunday from 3 to 5 p.m.
0: Okay, there you have it. We might get rain. You are listening to KFFR Winter Park and KWTR Fraser. And, as I said, this is DJ Shady Elm. And one reason I volunteered to be on today is you see these lists of people like favorite artists this year or favorite whatever this year. And I always look at them and say, well, maybe I should play something from one of these people. And so I found a list, and I pretty much didn't know anyone on this list. And I thought, I would like to play some music that I don't normally play and that might be music that you don't normally hear on KFFR, KWTR, but I don't want to play it during my show because I don't want people to stop listening to my show. I didn't say that, but I really did. So I'm going to start by playing some music that I don't normally listen to, but I assume other people do. This is a list of songs that a group of people somewhere liked. These are artists who, this is their songs from this year. So the first artist I actually know, that's Amy Grant. The rest of them, I don't know who they are, but I hope you like it. Here we go.

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It's such a bummer when I met him. Like an arrow, like a bird in the heart, like a sparrow in the dark. Snap, crackle, pop. Air mash, he's just in my bone.

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Everyone knows I had some trouble, but it's been 3 summers. I know it's true.

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4: All right, I'm about to put on a song that was called in by request. But before I put it on, I want to say that we have 2 tickets to give away today. As soon as I put the song on, you can call in 970-726-5337. These tickets are for tonight's show at Devil's Craft at 6:30. It is 20 Minutes of Truth. Event Promotions has brought comedian Mike E. Winfield to Devil's Craft to perform his new comedy set. Mike has performed on America's Got Talent, The Late Show, and The Office. So if you're interested in those tickets, as soon as I put this song on, give me a call, 970-726-5337. And here we have Lord Huron doing Who Laughs Last.

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crocodiles.

0: This is DJ Shady Elm, and I'm filling in today, playing music I don't normally play. In case you listen to my show regularly, I'm sure you're going, this is not DJ Shady Elm. I even had someone here in the studio come in and say, this is not what you normally play. So, you know, that's what's great about being a DJ. We can play whatever we want, for the most part. Anyway, that was Robin doing Talk to Me. Rat Boys did Penny in the Lake. Lord Huron did Who Laughs Last. That was a request, so I hope that was the correct request. Muna, M-U-N-A, did So What, So What? So What? Just one So What. Lana Del Rey did White Feather Hawk, Tail Deer Hunter. And we started off that half hour with Amy Grant doing the 6th of January, Yaskur's Farm. And I also wanted to make sure you all know that Len won the tickets to tonight's comedy night. Congratulations, Len. And yes, the tickets will be where I told you. So enjoy.
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3: Thank you.

All right, DJ Shady Elm here. Hopefully I didn't put you to sleep in that last set. That was Casey Musgraves doing Middle of Nowhere. Wendy Eisenberg did Old Myth Dying. Yebba did Yellow Eyes. Mon Laferte did No Le Regales Tu Corazon. And Mino Crusaders and Frente Cumbiero did Hanagasa Ondo. How'd I do with that? Let me just tell you about, it is currently 2:59, and according to my weather forecast for Fraser, it's currently 73 degrees out, and today and tonight it says for both mostly cloudy skies or partly cloudy skies with a spray of shower or thunderstorm possible. Tomorrow it says mostly sunny skies with a stray shower or thunderstorm possible. Not spray, stray. Sorry, I read that wrong. So it'll be sunnier tomorrow, which will be good for the Jazz Fest because people will be sitting in the sun, or maybe not good. Maybe they'd prefer it to be cloudy. But that's what the forecast is telling me. And it is currently now 3 o'clock, so I can say you are listening to KFFR Winter Park at 88.3 FM and KWTR Fraser at 89.1 FM. We are Grand County Community Radio, located at the headwaters of the Colorado River, streaming worldwide at kffr.org. Grand County is currently in stage 2 fire restrictions, building, maintaining, and using an open fire of any kind outside the home, whether on public or private land, is not allowed. This also means no smoking outside. For a complete list of what is and is not allowed, visit co.grand.co.us. Let's get back to the music.

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3: Casey Rose of Grand County Public Health presents the Elevated Uncrustable, teaching kids how to make healthier snacks from 1 to 2 at the Granby Library.
2: The Headwater Center puts tween problem-solving skills to the test in their Kids Learning Lab 2.0 with real engineering challenges from 1 to 3.
3: The nonpartisan Good Trouble Lives On peaceful protest takes place at the Safeway intersection from 4 to 6 in the afternoon, with honking horns, waving, and signs.
2: The parking garage in Winter Park will have a Celebrate Colorado rooftop party alongside the drone show Stories in the Sky, going from 5 to 9:30 in the evening, with a live musician lineup filling the air with tunes.
3: Meanwhile, Rendezvous Event Center presents the America 250 Colorado 150 drone show viewing party from 6 to 10 in the evening, with bites, drinks, music, and more.
2: Devil's Craft brings in DJ Al Your Pal for a meet and greet in the mountains from 6 to midnight for their Jazz Fest pre-party.
3: And from 6:30 to 8:30, 20 Minutes of Truth presents Mike E. Winfield performing for the Jazz Fest comedy show at Devil's Craft.
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2: Granby Ranch holds their Nature's Way Downhill 5K all day at the ski resort, while Osborne and Key play on the patio from 11 a.m. to 2 p.m.
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3: This weekend looks to nature and tunes to fill the air. That was your community calendar. I'm DJ C-Ray.
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0: DJ Shady Elm here, doing some easy listening music for you this afternoon. That was just Noah Kahan doing Staying Still. Imani Imani did Bet on Me. Gina did Circles. Cecile McLaurin Salvant did With Every Breath I Take. Broke Carey did Monumento. Bombing Tiger did We. Aldous Harding, One Stop. And we started off that half hour with the Underscores doing The Peace.
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1: Hey, Grand County, this is PK, the guy that plays the music from the middle of the stack on Tuesday nights at 9. 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
2: Amy, what you wanna do?
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2: Is this the real life?
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2: Don't stop believing.
1: They're all great tunes, but the folks that did them did so much more that never gets heard. You remember these? Maybe this one?
2: Hallelujah, hallelujah, hallelujah.
1: Well, okay, maybe not that one. But that's what we play on the middle of the stack. All great material in the middle of the album that never got any real airtime. Some you'll know, some you won't, and some you'll recognize, but you won't know the words to. So join me, PK, Tuesday nights at 9. That's 2100 for you EMS, PD, and FD types for a refreshing look at some of your favorite artists. 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
2: Day by day.
3: All right, DJ Shady, I'm here, and I am coming to the last 15 minutes of my show today. I hope you've been enjoying what I've been playing. In that last set, we had Snail Mail doing Tractor Beam. Arlo Parks did Blue Disco. And the first song of that set was Kelsey Lou doing Running to Pain. So if you're hoping to be rolling into the weekend with DJ Pansky at 4 o'clock, Pansky will not be here, but I assure you, you won't be disappointed as DJ Dave will be filling in for her. And DJ Dave and I both generally play on Sundays, so it's kind of fun having him come in after me instead of me after him. Anyway, enjoy the weekend. Tune in to hear my show this coming Sunday, noon to 2. And enjoy Dave's show today. Thanks for listening.

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We're rolling into the weekend. Hey, don't change your dial. This is DJ Dave sitting in for DJ Pansky. And rolling into the weekend on KFFR 88.3 in Winter Park and KWTR 89.1 in Fraser, Colorado. 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Hey, we're going to be rolling to the weekend. We're going to be honoring DJ Pansky's iconic radio show that she hosts every Friday from 4 to 6. We're going to have a theme. And like DJ Pansky would do, I'm going to play a few songs, and you're going to figure out the theme. Now, when you listen to DJ Pansky's themes, they make you think. You scratch your head and said, wow, what a song would fit that theme. Well, this is pretty simple. You'll figure it out. Here are three songs from the 60s. It won't be hard to figure out.

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1: Well, did you figure out the theme for today's show? DJ Foz is here. He thought it was ex-girlfriends. No, I don't have that many former girlfriends. And Suzanne's the only one that counts now. And by the way, there's a song named Suzanne coming up. Okay, so you figured it out. We played Walk Away Renee by the Left Bank. That's Bank with an E. Carrie Ann, The Hollies, my favorite song from The Hollies. And then lastly, The Beatles, that Rubber Soul album, my favorite Beatles album, Michelle. The theme is songs with ladies' names in the title. Yeah, so that's easy. And if you have a request, just call in at 970-726-5337. Or those who are number challenged, that's KFFR. So 970-726-KFFR. Let's get back to the music. We're going to go with Allison with one L.

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2: Hey, DJ J. Ava loves a library, and so does DJ Pansky, who I'm sitting in for this afternoon as we roll into the weekend on July the 17th in our year of 2026. Well, the theme today are songs with ladies' names in the titles. Lovely lady names, that's what I call them. We heard the last three, Allison with one L. Allison sometimes spelled with two L's, from Elvis Costello. And then Tommy Two-Tone, the Bay Area rocker of the 80s, 8675309-JENNY. And lastly, a song that goes out to my lovely wife, Suzanne, called Suzanne by Ray, recommended by our daughter, Meredith. We saw Ray this year at the New Orleans Jazz Fest. She was awesome. Okay, let's get back into the lady name songs. Here are a few that two of these three you'll recognize, starting out with the Beach Boys, who are going to be here September the 2nd, right here in Winter Park, followed by Local Experiences' favorite group, Ween, and lastly, one for the Swifties.

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4: 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Before that, we heard Help Me Rhonda, the Beach Boys. They're coming to Winter Park, as I said, I think it's September the 2nd. The lineup is a little different than back in the 60s when I first saw them, 1967. Mike Love may be with them, but other than that, they're all new folks, but they sound great. And the third song we heard was Fate of Ophelia. Taylor Swift can't not play. That's double negative. I have to play a Taylor Swift song, The Fate of Ophelia. Of course, she's had lots of songs with people's names like Betty and Clara Bow and others. It's now 4:40, July the 17th. You're listening to DJ Dave in here, the studio for DJ Pansky. We're rolling into the weekend. The theme is simple, but the phone is not ringing off the hook. Just think of a song that you like that has a lady's name in it, and that's all we need to do. Hey, we're going to have a few more right here, starting out with someone who's just skyrocketed in fame the last couple years, has opened for Taylor Swift, and she's really good. Olivia Rodrigo.

Hey, you know, I have a great niece, and she's great in more ways than one. Not just because of the age difference, and her name is Cecilia. Cece, we call her. And that was Simon and Garfunkel's Cecilia from their Bridge Over Troubled Water album. Terrific album, 1970, I believe. I was alive. Before that, we heard Olivia Rodrigo, Lacey, love that song. And then Marfa. Marfa's a group from Texas, a duo. And we had them here in the studio for a Blue Spruce event. Hey, you got to sign up to be a Blue Spruce member. Just go to kffr.org and figure it out. But their song, Daisy, just played. So thanks very much, Marfa. Let's get back into the music. Songs with ladies' names.

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1: Yeah, DJ Mateo has a great jazz show. Admittedly, I learn something every time I listen to a show because I don't know much about jazz. I'm sorry. But I do know about songs with ladies' names in the title. We heard three there. First of all, from Morgan Wade, up-and-coming country artist Juliet. Now, Juliet with one T, and that's the way my granddaughter Clementine spells her middle name, Clementine Juliet. That was for you, Clemmy. And then Valerie. How can you not listen with great pleasure to anything that Amy Winehouse sings, Valerie? And then lastly, the Turtles, another group from the 60s. Hey, Bob was listening. You remember Eleanor? Sure you do. Hey, this is DJ Dave. It's now 5:02 in the p.m., July the 17th, sitting in for DJ Pansky. She'll be back next week. Do not fret. And she has a much more pleasant voice to listen to on the radio. I have a face for the radio, but not so much a voice, maybe. I don't know. I enjoy it, though. We're going to continue on with the music. But before I do that, I want to let everyone know that Grand County is currently in stage 2 fire restrictions. Building, maintaining, or using any open flame of any sort outside the home, whether on public or private land, is not allowed. Verboten. This means no smoking outside. You can do it in your car if you have to, in enclosed building, but no smoking. Whatever you do, don't throw that cigarette butt out the door or window of the car. But if you want a complete list of what is and is not allowed, just go to the website co.grand.co.us. Back to the music. Here's Dido.

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3: It's got to be the coolest job in Grand County. And if you loved our community and you love music, hey, the executive director role may be a perfect fit. It's now 5:15 on July the 17th, and we're playing music with ladies' names. And before the break, we heard Dido. And I played Dido before. Her given name, she's French and English. Her given name is in Irish, too. Dido Florian Claude de Bonnevier O'Malley Armstrong. I'm glad she kept it simple, Dido. And Isabel was the song we heard, I-S-O-B-E-L. And then from Maisie Peters, another English singer-songwriter, young, in her mid-20s, her song Audrey Hepburn. I wonder if you've seen any Audrey Hepburn movies. And then lastly, Bread. Hey, David Gates' voice is angelic. His song, or Bread's song, Aubrey. Aubrey is his name. I don't know if he was an unrequited love, I do believe. So we heard Isabel from Dido. Let's listen to Whitney singing about Isabel.

So three new artists to me in the last 6 months. First time listening to Whitney. Whitney, a singer-songwriter from New York City. Her song, Isabel, followed by Grace Ives. Now, she's from L.A. The song was Shelley. And lastly, Hot and Freddy. And I played that duo songs before. Sophie. And I think of our dog named Sophie when I play that. This is DJ Dave. It's now 5:26 Friday evening. And DJ Cruz is up next at 6 o'clock or so. She'll be here regaling you with some of her great choices of a musical entertainment. I want to let you know that Public Affairs is a very useful, informative program that we air every Wednesday at 4:30. And this coming Wednesday, July the 22nd, at 4:30, Abby Loberg from the Upper Colorado Watershed Environment Team joins Public Affairs. We'll learn about grants supporting water quality and remediation projects, the positive role beavers can play in restoring habitats, and how Grand County's water cycle is changing. That's Public Affairs for Grand County every Wednesday at 4:30 on KFFR and KWTR. Speaking of beavers, they're constructive, not destructive.

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1: Hello, this is DJ John with the Pet Pals Pet Report. Hey, meet our three 13-week-old kittens. 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
2: Hey, in just 25 short minutes, DJ Cruz will be here, and DJ Dave will be finished with helping out for DJ Pansky. 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And my regular show, Sunday, 9 o'clock, Mountain Daylight Time, in the morning. Not telling you don't go to church, but if you don't go to church, you can listen to the radio show. Okay, we're doing songs with just ladies' names in the titles. What did we listen to? Christine and the Queens. Now, the song is known as Christine. It's also known as Tilted. I love the song, so I played it anyway. And then Broken Social Scene, a new group to me, Hey Amanda. And DJ Shady M, that was on her playlist as well. She didn't get to play it, but I did, in behalf of DJ Shady M. And we're going to continue on with some songs. So when I ask some people what song comes to mind with girls' names in the title, Come On Eileen, but this is not Dexy Midnight Riders. This is a ska band cover, which I think is pretty cool.

And that was Andrew Trujan. I played some of the music last week. He was in Cooper Creek last Friday evening. He comes from New Orleans. That song was called Evelyn. Before that, Come On Eileen by Say Ferris. Yes, they took their name from Ferris Bueller's Day Off. Great ska version of that song. And then Year Smith. It's Carolyn Lowe, or Toe, T-O is her surname. But Year Smith's named the band, and the song was called Debbie. This is DJ Dave, and I'm going to leave you with three songs before DJ Cruz takes over. I've enjoyed bringing you the music with ladies' names in the titles today. Just remember, peace, love, stop the war. You're going to hear the Rolling Stones, the Cowboy Junkies, and then the Turnpike Troubadours. Thank you, DJ Eric the Red.

Hi-de ho, neighbors. It's DJ Cruise Control in for Allie Oakley and Buffalo Joe. I am going to be in for the next 2 hours, and I just want to say a shout out for one of my favorite DJs, DJ Dave. Yay! Thank you so much. He just is such a great guy, and hopefully he knows it. All right,